0: mama tenung amret den la jicit na rarandar ul ma dal kondren mareke ara india ngol mai oy oy ra ara kokoro tondre mala jicit na marka perwala.
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0: Okay, pull around back. 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

Yeah, the big smog truck to work dried up, so I chased the continental shelf to a port named for a governor who would have never traveled there himself. I thought murders never happened in public toilets, people never wore shorts in court, until I became a greenhorn on a fishing boat up north. The skipper joined the Navy,

0: Hey, it's me, Queenie, and I'm the Sin feature artist for September. Woo!
1: Queenie is the fiery alter ego of Melbourne musician Eloise Thetford. Known for country pop twinge songwriting that moves between raw heartache and unfiltering honesty. Throughout the month, you'll be hearing tracks from Queenie's output, including the new album, Pleasance.
0: So catch all my tracks from me, Queenie, all this month on Sin.

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And people always tell me that I ask too many questions. And if there was a God, he'd probably be in finance. And he'd take his coffee black.

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0: it's me, Queenie, and I'm the Sin feature artist for September.
1: Woo! 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
1: Why you playing games? 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Why you a designer but you never say my name? 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You know that I hate you when I'm being ignored.

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I have a destination but I don't have transport. 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

0: Hey, it's me, Queenie, and I'm the Sin feature artist for September. Woo!
1: Queenie is the fiery alter ego of Melbourne musician Eloise Thetford. Known for country pop twinge songwriting that moves between raw heartache and unfiltering honesty. Throughout the month, you'll be hearing tracks from Queenie's output, including the new album, Pleasance.
0: So catch all my tracks from me, Queenie, all this month on Sin.

have a conversation. What's the deal with these crooked contracts? You're just like my dad, leave a trail of destruction. If there was a God, I'd ask a lot of questions. And people always tell me that I ask too many questions. And if there was a God, he'd probably be in finance, and he'd take his coffee.

isn't just something you look at. It's what you talk about, what you experience, what surprises you. Art Smitten dives into Naam's contemporary scene, exhibitions, practices, and the ideas shaping culture right now. Mondays, 3 till 5. Get Art Smart. 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

Can I see? 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Naturally, it's the late nights and the company I keep.

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1: I think that I'm starting to fight. 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I rationalized wanting to die. 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
1: It's great to be back on the Sports Desk here again on Friday, and lots of things have happened over the last few days. Big show coming up tonight, and I'm host Tanish Prabh, and we've got with me Jerry N, Oliver Burt, and a new presenter, Samirov. Welcome to the show on Friday. And tell us all about yourself.
2: So, I mentioned earlier in the show this week that in terms of who I go for in my sports teams, obviously a very big Carlton supporter in both the AFL and AFLW, which is pretty exciting. Obviously a big basketball fan, you know, rep the Knicks here as well. Don't see a lot of that, especially here in Melbourne, so trying to bring that well and alive. Alcaraz tennis, obviously can't go past him. And Liverpool in the Prem, can't go past that either.
1: The Carlton fan base is growing here. On
3: yeah, it is.
1: I'm not sure what to say there, but
4: well, they had a good year.
1: Yeah, 100% they had a good year. But we're going to go straight into the news. I'm going to go with Jerry.
3: Tanish. So the start of the A-League season is under threat after referees have gone on strike for poor working conditions. So essentially they want better pay and to be paid on time. So hopefully that can get done before the season starts.
1: Yeah, no, absolutely, for sure. Ollie?
4: Got some news out of Essendon, which these days is never really good, is it? But the caretaker coach from this year, Dean Solomon, he's chosen to depart the entire club. He was kind of weighing this up the entire year. He's got family interstate in New South Wales, I believe. His family is still there, so he was kind of flying in and flying out anyway before he was that caretaker role. But he's a premiership player for the club in 2000. He was offered a range of roles by new coach Mark McVeigh, but nothing seems to have worked out in that sense. So he's stepping outside of the Essendon camp entirely. I'm not quite sure what assistant role he had, so they need to fill that as well as, really kind of another past player in a sense departing their club. Maybe, you know, for his unique situation with his family interstate, that could be the best for him to stay close to his family. Maybe we see if there's an opportunity at one of the New South Wales clubs. But other than that, I think there's some sort of, like, his family might have a wellness business or something that they're involved with. So I guess best of luck to him in his future endeavours. And he could only have done so much this year with the Essendon job. That's not too dissimilar to the Carlton one in a sense, but it was just quite that extra level of difficulty really getting anything going there. So not anyone could have really done too much other than what he did. So, you know, he should be proud of what he tried to achieve there and did achieve, especially the win against GWS.
1: Yeah, absolutely. So
2: pretty much I've got off of what's going on in the trade. There's Hawthorn with Ben King from Gold Coast is planning, obviously, on making that move to Hawthorn. It's getting closer and closer from what I know. I think what will be the key piece in this trade is obviously the compensation pick. They're putting out pick number 7, which would be up for the trade. And King is set to join on 7 years for more than $9 million. So it'll be exciting to see King join the Hawks, along with maybe Merritt. Well, maybe it's heading towards the more obvious sector with Merritt joining in.
1: Yeah, Ollie's already excited.
4: Yeah, no, it's like if we don't get it this year, next year's going to be like, oh, yeah, no, not cut before the horse this year. You know, we'll get into it later. I'm still confident about this year.
1: Yeah, absolutely. My piece of news is that Toby Green will be playing for Geelong from next year. I mean, I can tell you that that's true because I actually did ask him. No, I did not ask him. I wish I asked him when I met him. But Toby Green, yeah.
4: He probably would have just told you anyway. He probably wouldn't have cared.
1: He probably would have. But, yeah, he's off to Geelong next year, which makes, well, the Geelong team a much more stronger team than you think. I mean, they might have Rowan Marshall coming in soon as well.
4: They'll get a proper ruck.
1: And they had Zach Butters, it would have been
4: a super team with him, but yeah, no Zach Butters. Apparently there was an offer for Toby Green. There was two numbers. There's a number if we get Zach Butters, a number if they don't. And the number if they don't get Zach Butters it was higher, so I guess for him personally, you know, it's worked out a bit better to maybe set up his family in the future down there.
1: Yeah.
4: But I reckon he still would have maybe taken that compromise on a pay if he got to play with Butters. So unfortunately for him, he rejoins Jeremy Cameron to inaugural Giants, I believe.
1: Yeah, absolutely. My other piece of news, actually another one, is that Cricket Australia have announced that they will privatise the Big Bash from here on, with majority of the states agreeing to that deal except for New South Wales and Queensland. So that basically means that the Melbourne Renegades will get sold off, and might be a different Melbourne team after this BBL season. It could be the Melbourne Super Giants.
4: Where's the name Super Giants come from?
1: From Lucknow Super Giants. The owners in Lucknow might buy this Melbourne team.
4: Oh, so they're bringing some names over from... Yeah. I don't know where Lucknow is, but yeah.
1: So we might have them playing in the Big Bash if that's the case. I mean, Jerry, what do you think of that?
3: Yeah, it could be a new thing. So, yeah, maybe something to look forward to.
1: Yeah,
3: what are your thoughts on that?
1: Yeah, I mean, good for money, audience. Mm. But, I mean, it's 50-50. Some people don't rate it, some people do, and never know. Let's see how it goes.
4: Yeah, I guess in a sense, you've got to try balance, keeping it, you know, the Aussie Big Bash rather than, you know, in a sense, foreign investment's good, but how much is it going to take away from, you know, our own kind of, in a sense, you know, a Big Bash really had that character to it, you know, always kind of really associate that with, you know, Aussie Summer and all that kind of stuff. I feel like across the entire world, every place is T20, kind of feels like it's really, you know, entrenched in that place, you know, like the 100, you know, or all those ones, you know, it really kind of seems like it's T20, but it's really got its own identity. So I guess we'll have to wait and see how that kind of goes here.
1: Yeah, no, absolutely. But we'll take a break from here and we'll come back and chat about US Open. That's next. Oh, and also the cricket.
5: Red Eye.

0: about DJO. You're back on the sports desk. We're going to chat about the US Open, although it was recapped on Monday. But, Jerry, big win for Alexander Zverev. He's actually had a very good year on the courts, which is great to see. Basically beating Ben Shelton I would say not too easily, but in the end he was pretty comfortable with in the end, and he didn't even know he won.
1: Yeah, he was in the flow state, I guess, as you call for an athlete. It was good to see Zverev win his second Grand Slam. I think maybe a question to the floor, like, should we call it the big three now? That Sinner, Alcaraz, Zverev have won multiple Grand Slams.
0: I think it's already been confirmed.
2: Yeah, it's
0: as
2: the
0: of,
2: new big three.
0: Yeah, it's the new big three. 29, 24, 20, 22 years old, or 23 years old.
2: Still got the quite a few years of this then to look forward to.
0: Yeah, the official big three from all three. But he's had a good year, Samira, Alexander Zverev. Yeah. And he's played pretty well, but for Ben Shelton, he's an aggressive player. Always just plays aggressively. Is that the big problem for him?
3: I feel like he can use that if he can learns how to I feel like he has pretty much, but I feel like if he learns how to control his, because he has a strong. Obviously, we know his serves are crazy. He has a very strong forearm, so I feel like if he can continue to contain that momentum and that energy that he has within him, he'll definitely be on the way to winning a Grand Slam, without a doubt. I mean, obviously we saw what he could do against Alcaraz. During the Oz Open earlier in the year, he went crazy as well. So, I mean, yeah, he's got a bright future ahead of him.
0: Do you genuinely believe he can win a Grand Slam? 100%.
3: Yeah.
1: I think, at the US Open is probably
2: might take a bit
1: chance.
2: Of time. But
3: it might take time,
2: it's
3: though.
2: Doable.
1: Yeah. Just that return of serve needs a bit of work still. But besides that, he's got the game to win a Grand Slam, I think.
0: Yeah, and with Zverev winning two in 1 year plus going into three finals, do you think he's already better than Andy Murray? I've wanted to say that for a while now. Do you think he's better than Andy Murray?
1: Andy's probably slightly better still. He's got three Grand Slams, made 11 Grand Slam finals compared to Zverev's four or five, I think. So still needs a few more Grand Slams, I reckon, to eclipse that.
0: Yeah, absolutely.
2: How many wins has Zverev got? That's his.
0: This is his second win.
2: Second, so it would need a couple more wins, even if he doesn't make a couple more finals. But if he gets a positive win versus final ratio.
0: I'm
2: it's
0: saying
2: above four.
0: Yeah, but I'm saying in terms that Andy Murray's hasn't won two in 1 year. I made three finals in 1 year.
2: You could
0: year.
2: Argue maybe this is his best year is better than Andy's best year, but Andy's career versus Alex's career.
3: Career-wise,
0: Okay, yeah, fair point. Yeah,
1: Zverev still needs to be world number one for at least close to a year.
2: But is he up to number one after the tournament?
1: I think Sinner's still number one.
0: Sinner's still number one after winning the Wimbledon and all that. But now that Zverev's won this title and he's got the monkey off his back, as everyone said, I think he can easily now go head-to-head with Sinner and Alcaraz over the next few years with the way he's been playing. I think he's got a different level to his game. I think the competition will be much more interesting now. Don't you think?
1: Yeah, I still think he's a bit passive at times. He got pushed to five sets in round one and round two, so there's still areas of his game that needs a bit of work. But I think, that monkey is off his back.
0: Yeah, absolutely. And in the women's, Rybakina again wins another Grand Slam title in 2026, and it's against Sabalenka again.
2: Again,
0: She beat her in the
2: Oz Open rematch, and I feel like Sabalenka, under pressure, sometimes she performs, but when it's in this final like that, I sense, obviously we know her for her anger and her emotion on field, but in a sense it's just like it gets too much. There's only so much you can kind of hold up inside. You can express yourself, but once it really kind of gets your head and, once one thing can kind of express, emotion on the field, but really expressing frustration and anger, it gives your opponent confidence that what you're doing is really sending this person over the edge, and to continue hitting those targets, in those triggers that are really making her angry. And, there's only so much that kind of on-field performance, in a sense, can kind of really get you over the line.
0: I was going to bring that up as well. So firstly, both times she was outplayed by Rybakina in the Australian Open and this one as well. But her sportsmanship wasn't so great. She was like a sore loser in that after the game. I mean, when the camera came to her, she was just pissed off.
2: Did she put the towel over her head again?
1: Smashed a few rackets as well.
0: Smashed a few rackets. So
2: like all that kind of stuff, you know, your opponent's just going to look at you and be like, geez, you know, like this. Yeah, you know, like obviously the Rebecca, you know, great sportsmanship there, you know, obviously the traditional going congratulations, good game and stuff. However, given the nature, oh no, it's not Rebecca, it's someone else in a semi-final where they couldn't shake hands. But with this, her consideration as well, you know, sometimes depending on who she's versing, she's won't shake hands due to conflict in Europe between certain countries. So that's in almost a sense, that's a get out of jail free card. I reckon she's silently just like after a sore loss, like she's just like thank God she doesn't have to go up and high five and hug him.
0: Yeah, Sabalenka hasn't won a Grand Slam title since 2025. So this, she's struggled in form, although she her form hasn't fully dipped. She just hasn't won a tournament, which is something. So that in that game, I didn't watch a lot of it, but in that game, like did she struggle in that game that led to her loss, Samira?
3: Like, I feel like she ended up winning one tiebreak, which was good. But I feel like, as you said, I feel like some composure would have been more necessary for her if she wanted to try and come back. But I mean, from the start, she looked a bit shaky with how she was returning her serves. And yeah, I just feel the mental aspect of it. I feel like sometimes when she's on, she's really on. Like we saw it in the quarterfinal, she came back. She actually didn't come back, but she broke two tie breaks, ended up winning that game. Semifinals just swept it out. And I feel like when she can, I feel like this is a trend in a lot of tennis players, actually. I feel like because it is it's a game where you're by yourself, you don't have anyone around you except for your coaches, obviously, who are miles away from you. You know,
2: you don't even always get to be next to them. Exactly. So if you're really feeling upset, really showing emotion on the other end of the field that they're not on, they can't really just go like weeps, you know.
3: Yeah.
2: Remember this, calm down.
3: There's no runners on the field like there are today.
2: Like footy. But
3: yeah, it's everywhere though. I feel like just in tennis as well, you've got to be really, really, really controlled. But it's hard as well to be controlled. I mean, when you're playing a sport and every mistake is on you or every win is on you, so you never know. But I feel like she definitely knows, like she, without a doubt, it's not saying, oh, her downfall starts now. She'll have so much more to go off on. So
0: yeah, no, absolutely. She's still, like, the best in the world. It's just, like, a couple of losses don't really define who she is, although the sportsmanship reminds you of, like, Danielle Collins at times.
1: A little bit.
0: A little bit in a way. But, yeah, still, it's a great win for Rabakina. She's had a good year herself. We're going to move on from the US Open, chat a bit about the one-day series between Australia and Zimbabwe, and also next week's Australia-South Africa one-day series. But I think the first ODI was won comfortably by Australia, although they were given a bit of a scare by Zimbabwe early on when they were sent to bat. And then Renshaw anchored them to a nice 100, got them to 280, 290 with the bat. And then Nathan Ellis took a fifer to win the game with the ball. But I think Renshaw was batting a little too low.
1: Yeah, he was batting at six, wasn't he?
0: Yeah, he was batting at five or six with pick.
2: I really liked his form in the most recent Big Bash series. Summer past, his form in that was incredible. Obviously,
0: that 100 in the Gabba with Wildermuth.
2: He did. I believe there was the... he was... is he Brisbane Heat?
0: Yes.
2: Yeah, he was part of that record chase, wasn't he? The biggest chase achieved. So it's obviously quintupling the amount of overs from, you know, really, really low limited T20. Oh, no, sorry, not quintupling, over doubling, but still kind of, you know, in a sense, if you come in that position, you can still kind of maybe treat it in a sense as, you know, it's limited overs as well, but there's more overs to work with. So I guess, in a sense, it's not like test where you have to be in there for endurance in the long run. There's no limited overs. There's a limit target, so you can kind of smash it in a sense or be a bit more kind of aggressive and scoring, as we've seen him able to do, pull up this 100, and no one else on the team really close to 100, I believe. So, yeah, what's that? Cooper on 50.
1: Connolly chipped in for 50 as well.
2: 50, yeah,
1: do you think Connolly and Renshaw might need to switch positions? Like,
0: I think Connolly bats steeper. Yeah, because Connolly's not an anchor. He's a he's an aggressive batter, and Peak needs to go up too. I think Renshaw needs to bat.
1: Peak at seven.
0: Yeah, Peak at seven. I know he's like he's 18 or 19 years old, and he's.
2: Connolly was very hit or miss and opening in Big Bash as well. I believe he opened for Scorchers sometimes. So
0: hit and miss in the Big Bash was one of the best players in the IPL.
2: Yeah, and then goes to the IPL.
0: And he's got the chance to show that when they go in, when they play their first game in India earlier.
2: He's part of the
0: later this year in the
2: international game. Yep.
0: It's a Big Bash game, and yeah, he's got that chance to show that skill that he has.
2: He's familiar with the turf, I guess.
0: Yeah, but I think Australia still have a lot to work on with ahead of that World Cup next year, because their batting depth is still a bit poor. They need someone who can play like Steve Smith and Glenn Maxwell. If they want Renshaw in the World Cup, then you know he needs to bat higher. Connolly bat down the order. Have that Steve Smith Maxwell combo like down the order. And I think for the bowlers, it's like you got Ellis 31, you got Bartlett in there 26. Zampa probably hasn't been at his best, but I think he's got one more World Cup in him.
1: How about Spencer Johnson? He's got plenty of time left, hasn't he?
0: He's 33, I reckon. I don't see him in the World Cup. I see him as a backup, but I don't see him in the World Cup with injuries and all that floating. Yeah, I mean, look, it's a team that needs to prove themselves, and it's a team that needs to carry forward the legacy.
2: It's almost in a sense we're seeing some of this changing of the guard happening with this ODI.
0: Yeah, it is a team that needs to carry forward the legacy that the team before that, with Cummins in the side.
2: Yeah, and then there's obviously the Test team, which is a whole different ballgame.
0: Yeah, with the New Zealand series coming up, it'll be very interesting to see what happens. I mean, in the one days, they dropped Manus Labuschagne, and he wasn't doing too bad in the one days, but it's a sign that if he doesn't prove it in the test, he's going to get dropped eventually.
2: Yeah.
0: And that may be that. We might not even see Steve Smith after.
2: His last 100 was 2023 in test, apparently.
0: Yeah, it was. And we might not even see Steve Smith in the Ashes next year.
1: Yeah, what are your thoughts on that?
0: Heartbreaking. Yeah. If the news is true, it's probably more heartbreaking than Pendlebury leaving.
2: He'll do the New Zealand test. He's not getting up for the Ashes, is he?
0: His goal was to play in the Olympics, which I don't think he'll get picked for anyway, because he's been saying that for 2 years now. Yeah. And
2: he's been saying that for like 7 years. Yeah. Ever since they knew they were going to get cricket in it.
1: Depend on the New Zealand series if he'll play in England or how he performs?
0: It depends on the BGT series in India. Let's see how he goes. First, let's just see how he goes in the New Zealand series. I mean, he's still one of the best batters at 37, like he carried Australia against Bangladesh in the north. And if he does that against New Zealand when the team is struggling, then sure, by all means, that don't leave the team, because I don't know what
2: an
0: Australian team looks like.
2: Oh yeah, if he's still performing at that age, then keep him in.
0: Because I don't know what an Australian team looks like without Steve Smith. That's the thing. That's the
2: he hasn't had like too much bad of a run of injuries or stress
0: or
2: anything.
0: He's had small elbow injuries, but that's not a big deal.
2: It's nothing like Nathan Lyon.
0: Yeah, well,
2: obviously that's primarily bowler as well, but not in that sense of someone around that age getting really badly injured, missing series, missing games and all that. But just something for us to keep an eye on, how his body holds up.
0: Yeah. But, we'll chat about Steve Smith's future a bit later on. We're going to the second one day, and we're going to probably see Cameron Green and Hazelwood back from after being managed. So nice to see those two back. I think Cameron Green is a fantastic one-day player. I think he just needs – he's finally got that form back in that test match where he's got 100 in the loss against Bangladesh. And I think if all goes well, he's also another anchor. He's not just an aggressive player, he's an anchor. He can definitely like steer Australia to a decent total or steer them to a win. That's what he's made of, and he can also bowl. But he needs to be bowling more. Cooper Connolly hasn't been bowling much because of injuries. He didn't bowl at all in the IPL or the Big Bash. So if Green bowls more, then he'll be a perfect all-rounder. Then we can finally call him eventually, if he if he sets up being the next best all-rounder, the next Jax, Callis and Shane Watson, if he's even close to it at this point. But he's played like 40 or 51 days at this point. It's just no need to compare him to them. But he's going to set up to be one of the finest players. And then Josh Hazlewood, one of the experienced players that needs to help the younger bowlers, up-and-coming bowlers, to for the World Cup as well. Mitch Stark's not playing. Neither is Pat Cummins. For this series, they'll be playing in the South Africa series next week, which is a big series coming up. The last one before the World Cup, which is actually the middle of next year, really.
2: So, this isn't the first time we've been to South Africa since 2018, was it? We've been back since, haven't we?
0: In ODIs, yes. In tests, no. And that's when
2: isn't
0: Steve
2: that coming up soon?
0: Yeah, and that's like next month. That's when Steve Smith announced that he's had pretty bad problems with the flash of the camera. After that last incident in 2018. But quickly before I want to just chat. Travis Head's been chopping on a lot, Jerry, so on the stumps, which is a bit of a worry ahead of the test series as well.
1: Yeah, how do you think he should adjust his batting then?
0: Well, he should still be playing this, still have the same technique. He just needs to, like, you know, not try and cut the ball so early because that'll end up hitting his stumps, and that's been a problem for him for the last couple of months. So look, let's just see how it goes. Big important one day series coming up. I just want to quickly before we go to the break go to the F1 real quick and talk about the sprint. Now, what do you guys think about the sprint
2: in
0: Melbourne that we're getting? Good. Yeah, next year.
2: Great.
0: Samira,
2: I'm good.
3: Right,
0: I think everyone rates
1: it.
0: Yeah,
1: I agree as well.
0: Yeah, I mean, and also the Australian Grand Prix is not the first race in the calendar next year. It's actually the second.
2: That was kind of going to happen
0: eventually,
2: in a sense. Yeah.
0: Yeah.
2: But still, with world events, are these first two races even going to happen? Who knows if the stuff's still going on over the new year?
0: Yeah.
2: It could just be anyway. They just might have to can them and we'll bring it to Melbourne anyway. The last two races of the year are still apparently kind of on. They're still on the F1 schedule. Tickets, I guess, still on sale. The F1 still hasn't confirmed anything for our last two races in the year. But we'll just have to wait and see over that end of this year, start of next year period, how things go. But yeah, obviously it's a big transit hub for the entire world, but to actually have a big event there, it's another thing to kind of be there for an extended period of time. Hopefully we can get the races this year and next year. We'd love to see, Abu Dhabi's a closer. We don't want to get rid of that. We don't want to miss that one.
0: Yep.
2: So if we get that one, it'd be great. And I kind of had a feeling they'd go back to that Bahrain anyway as the first one, because it just works for them straight after testing, especially.
0: Well, whatever happens anyway, but at the end of the day, Kimi Antonelli might win the World Drivers Championship, which is crazy. Mm. Who would,
2: I said a few weeks ago that it's like, Lewis Hamilton needs a win or two. It's like
0: he got disqualified anyway, which is unfortunate, but
2: yeah,
0: it is what
2: not
0: it is.
2: Disqualified? Or did you, just DNF'd.
0: Like DNF, sorry.
2: DNF'd, yeah, yeah.
0: It is what it is at the end of the day. The next race begins next week. We'll chat about that next week. But we'll take a break. We'll be right back. Chat about AFLW and AFL. That's next.

0: Please don't move back to Melbourne Ballpark Music. You're back on the sports desk. We're going to chat about AFLW. Jerry, go ahead.
1: Yeah, well, Friday night, happening at 5:45 at Kazali Stadium in Cairns. We've got Hawthorn versus North Melbourne. Huge game. Hawthorn in the top eight currently. North Melbourne sitting first. Obviously, a shaky game for North Melbourne last week against Carlton. Yeah, I wanted to get your thoughts, Ollie, on the game.
2: Yeah, well, Hawthorn, in a sense, I'm not entirely familiar with how successful we are here with the women's team up in Cairns compared to the men's, where we're in Tasmania. I don't know if it's quite as strong a fortress. So I have to double check results on that. But yeah, I guess in a sense, both teams kind of going up, trying to acclimatise. You know, depends, might go the start of the week.
0: Basically, you should be worried because North are undefeated.
2: Oh, no, but it's North. It's North. It's going to be. And Bates is out with ACL, which is just my tragedy.
0: Oh, yeah. She's out for the whole season.
2: But considering how late in the year AFLW season starts, we could get it back for next one. But I have to say, it might just come through halfway through, like when the injury happened. They might have to do 12 months. But yeah, that kind of just goes more into, in a sense, the shortened kind of pre-season, in a sense, for AFLW compared to men's pre-season, as we've seen trends of more serious knee injuries among AFLW. It's just like wondering kind of what we can do, you know, within the sport to assist with that. Is it a longer pre-season leading in? But I guess in a sense, you know, with I believe the base salary for the AFLW is outlined by their CBA, I believe is around 80 or so. So in a sense, we need to be able to support our players, and the clubs and the league and the broadcast deal have to be able to support our players, but also support them getting this early preseason. But I don't know, in a sense, if that will be something that can kind of be organised by clubs until the next broadcast deal is done, or we're not quite sure. But, you know, the players, they deserve as much as it means to have a full proper preseason. If it's exposing them to some injuries, we, you know, player welfare and safety, in a sense, we really need to do something about that, in a sense. But yeah, no, the high rate of serious knee injuries, I believe it's like 20% compared to 30% or something like that. Yeah, it's not that great. And yeah, no, much love to Bates, and you know, I'll say we'll go do it for her. But you know, it's North. I don't know if we've versed North up in Cairns before, but
0: it'd be
2: amazing
0: to see
2: North.
0: A team actually beat North.
1: We've got a few outs for Carney, our friend of the show, is being managed. Birch is out with a knee injury down back. So
0: why is she being managed in round six?
1: I think her 100th game is coming up, and obviously
2: they
1: want to
2: do
1: Cairns.
2: It at home.
1: Yeah, yeah, they probably want to do it at home.
0: Okay,
1: so,
0: cool.
1: Yep.
2: But round six is halfway through the home away.
1: Anyway, moving on to Saturday's games, we've got Collingwood versus Geelong. Collingwood currently sits 17th, still winless. Geelong 5th. It's at Vic Park at 12:35 PM. I think Geelong will get it done comfortably. Georgie Brisparkis has had 32 last week. She's been in great form. And then we move on to this blockbuster clash between Melbourne, who is currently sitting second, against Carlton, sitting in third at Casey Fields, 1:05 PM. What do you think of this game, Samira?
3: Well, I don't know. I mean, like, I want to say my Blues will go past it. I mean, especially with the ins, we've got. I know she's a fan favourite of all Carlton. We've got Sophie McKay back in. We've got some ball power, which would be 100%. Crazy good. But Melbourne have started really strong as well. There's no backing down. They're solid across every position. But, I mean, after Carlton's performance against North Melbourne last week, I mean, they definitely fought all the way to the end. Like, they could have crossed the line had, obviously, more things gone their way. But it's going to be a killer of a match. I'm really excited to see what the outcome will be.
1: What's your tip in terms of the scoreline?
3: Honestly?
2: Oh, this would be like a goal in it or something.
1: Yeah, it'll be a goal either side.
2: Because scorelines, in a sense, like, it'd be close, but, like, close in AFLW is because of the reduced scoring as well. In a sense, we could see something like both teams in the 40s or something, or even depending on how contested the game is, how the pressure of both teams are, we could see, like, a close game, even high 30s, low 40s, even after a big hard-fought game.
3: Yeah.
1: Awesome. Well, next game we've got Port Adelaide versus Sydney. Port currently sit 13th, Sydney 4th on the ladder. It's at Alberton Oval at 2:35 PM. The stars for Sydney, Gardner had 29 in goal last week. Malloy kicked 4 goals for. I think Sydney just have an extra firepower and edge over Port Adelaide, and I think they'll get the job done comfortably. And then we've got Frio versus Bulldogs. Frio currently sitting in the top 8, currently in 7th, for Bulldogs just outside in 9th. Pritchard had a great game last week for the Doggies. He had 31 touches. Games at 3:05 PM. Bowers 26 as well for Frio. So I think at home you'd think Frio will get the job done in a close game, I reckon. And then moving on to Sunday's games, we've got GWS versus Richmond. The Giants sit 15th, Richmond 10th. It's at Manuka Oval in Canberra, so second home for the Giants. I think Richmond can cause an upset on the road. We've got experience in Yasir and Brennan in the forward line, who both kicked 2 goals last week, Bacon a goal and 20 as well. I think hopefully Conti might be back as well, so...
3: I don't think...
1: Still out?
3: I think she's still out. I need to double-check. Yep. From what I know, I think she might be still out, but I still think with or without, I think Richmond have a real go at this.
1: Yeah. They've been looking all right this year. Mm. They're pushing for that top 8 spot, and I think they can get the job done as well.
3: 100%.
1: Yeah. Moving on, we've got Essendon versus Gold Coast. Essendon currently 16th, Gold Coast 6th position. It's at 1:05 PM down at Windy Hill. Home game for Essendon. I think they're still winless as well.
3: Yeah.
1: Three teams still winless, unfortunately.
3: All Victorian teams.
1: Yeah. Gold Coast are looking really good, currently sitting in the top 8, row bottom. Having another brilliant season with 29 touches last week, Lappin kicked 3 goals. I think Gold Coast will run over the top of Essendon. Next, we've got St Kilda versus West Coast, currently sitting last on the table. St Kilda, winless as well. West Coast coming off that win against Brisbane last week. I think they get the job done. Roberts had 34 touches last week. Franklin and Lewis both chipped in with 2 goals. It's at RSEA Park, so potentially a home ground advantage for St Kilda, but yeah.
3: I was saying, I said earlier on Monday that I still think Saints

0: surprising midway through the season. It's at home for Brisbane at Brighton Homes Arena, 5:05 PM on Sunday. I think it's a flip of a coin here, 11th v 12th. Both teams have been like on and off this year, win loss, win loss. So I think just Brisbane over top at home, Tinish.
1: Yep, yeah, for sure. Who do you reckon could win this one? Say Brisbane.
0: Brisbane at home, I reckon. Maybe 2 goals, close game. Yeah.
2: Hopefully, I think Brisbane win this weekend.
3: That'll be a close game.
0: That's right.
3: That'll be close.
1: We're moving on to AFL and last week's game between the Dockers and Geelong, and that was a big win for Fremantle.
2: Big win for the Dockers. They kind of had to really bounce back. Yeah. Straight sets Dockers would have been worse than straight sets Crows for
1: absolutely.
2: Sure.
1: 14-point win at Optus Stadium, 120 to 106. That was pretty much the end of Geelong's season, and what was a very interesting season, Jerry.
0: Yeah, it was, and Shai Bolton kicked the opening 2 goals of the game, looked really strong, had 26 touches. Luke Jackson and Ruck just dominated Edwards, had 2 goals himself as well. For Jordan Clark off half-back was excellent as well. Just across the board, Freo dominated and probably should have won by more, but Geelong did come back in that third quarter.
1: Yeah, absolutely. And then the next game, Lions versus Adelaide, a big win for Brisbane by 53 points in at the Gabba. And the game started with 32 to nothing in the first quarter, so that tells you a lot. It sums up the game for Adelaide. Ended Tex Walker's career on
2: a really unfortunate note. We're righting the wrongs of last week there against Sydney. They just completely were one-sided out of the game. They just came out the gates screaming.
1: I mean,
2: they
1: ended up finishing with 91 points, Adelaide, so they didn't
2: It goes into how Brisbane's defence has always been under question this year with the amount of high scores they've conceded, even as we see in a win. So that'd be something to put on watch for this weekend. But yeah, no, Brisbane really tidied things up, went back to their normal form. As we have expected, the Brisbane bounce has been really real this year. Every single time after a big flogging, they get back up. And we saw it happen right again. Once again, sad end to Tex Walker's career. I believe they were even trying to kick him. They were trying to get it to him for a last goal or something. The Brisbane
1: players.
2: He
1: ended up getting
2: his last goal. They were trying to get one more in the last quarter or last couple of minutes of the game. Brisbane were just still relentless. All their smalls were just spoiling everything that was going to Walker. Weren't letting him get any more. A bit harsh, but this just shows you this Brisbane team when they're on their own. And, no matter if it's your last game, they're going to go all in. They're not going to try to let you score.
1: Yeah.
2: Even though, as we've seen, Adelaide with a high score anyway, it's just Brisbane's extremely high score maybe kind of puts that maybe at a bit of a weird position considering they still won by 53.
1: Well, it's pretty common in sports that there are moments that tell you which team's about to lose and which team's definitely won this. And that game between Brisbane and Adelaide, 32 to nothing in the first 10 minutes as well. I think it was over by then.
3: Also, Zach Bailey, we need to mention him. He just showed Adelaide what they're missing out on.
1: He deserves to be there the way that Brisbane are playing. I mean, he'll be 34 when his contract runs out, and you don't know, you might end up staying there still.
2: Adelaide's missed out on all these big names over the years. I'll have to double check the list, but they've missed out on quite a few names, including free agents, people coming out of contract. They weren't able to lure Naz over. He re-signed with St Kilda for 2 years. Weren't able to lure out Will Day a couple of years ago. He's re-signed to the Hawks. He's going into free agency end of next year. There's no chance he's leaving. They won't get Will Day.
1: Yeah.
2: But no, it's just something about Adelaide really needs to maybe... I don't know if it is the coach that they're not attracting the big stars.
3: Say that around Tex Walker. I will go at you.
2: No, it's attracting big stars from other clubs to their club. They haven't been able to attract, but they've been able to home grow a few.
1: Yeah.
2: So I guess we'll have to wait and see how that plans out across this trade period and next.
1: Moving on to tonight's first
2: prelim final.
1: I can't believe I got that wrong. Prelim final at 7:40 at the SCG. The Swans are hosting the Dockers. A couple of changes for the Swans. So their captain, Callum Mills, is out with injury, which is really unfortunate for him. And Harry Cunningham is also out. No changes for the Dockers. which basically means that, yeah, I mean, they're not managing anyone, they're not resting anyone. It

0: going to be a pretty big game for both teams. But do you reckon the Dockers can get this one through?
1: I think with, I mean, like what they've got, McInerney back in for Sydney, and they've got Malakin as well. So they're trying to add more depth towards the defence. But I feel like just the spread of the forwards with Freer, you know, they've got Tracy, they've got Voss, and they've got even the small forwards as well. I feel like there would be a challenge, because you've also got Kerno down back as well. Yeah. But I feel like just with Sydney's defence, they're going to have to really step up today. And I feel like as well with Rampy coming in as the standing captain and him in the back as well, I feel like he'll have to have a big say in the game.
0: Rampy's one of the most experienced players, so as captain, this could be a life-changing moment for him.
1: You never know. I mean, nobody thought Sydney would...
2: Nobody predicted the qualifying final.
0: Exactly. Mm. I mean, even if Sydney do end up making the final, it'd just be like the last couple of years, the first two quarters done and dusted for them.
1: Yeah, you never
2: know. That's if they win this and make the grand final.
0: Of course. Yeah. It'll be a
1: fascinating story.
2: Yeah, it's with, obviously, the five they have out under unfortunate circumstances, there's only, I guess, in a sense... how far this luck's going to go without those five, or I guess the three main players of them.
1: Do you think it could come across as like a fairy tale type of story when it comes to this?
0: For Sydney.
2: Yeah, if they somehow win it. Yeah.
0: They've had a big year with everything.
2: Yeah, big last month and a half. Yeah. It would be incredible. I just don't know how they'd kind of... I'm on the fence of them getting this done, let alone the grand final.
0: And Kerno winning the Coleman medal again, that would be like a big... thing. If they win the final, they got this, they got that, and everything going. Jerry, what do you think?
3: Yeah, with Kerno, I think probably Pierce gets a match up on him, and then you look to the other forwards. Like Logan McDonald did kick five a couple of weeks ago, but his output hasn't been the best this year. And Papley's been, you know, fit and firing a few weeks as well. We'll just have to wait and see for that.
0: I think I've said this many times. This is a much more different and better Freer side than it was before COVID, and that's saying a lot.
3: Yeah,
0: of course.
2: Let's see how finals pressure is going to get to them, because this is a new level of finals pressure. Prelim final.
0: Yeah.
2: We saw how they didn't approach the pressure in the qualifying. Yeah. They reset. They knew it was another home game, but how's it going to go away from home as well?
0: Like
2: Hawthorn are the only side this final series to win an away final.
0: Mm.
2: We'll have to see if the Dogs can get that done as well.
0: No, like the Dogs in 2016, when Bevo gave Bob Murphy the medal, I think they should do that for Nat Pfeiffer, who's been trying so hard for years.
2: If they win the grand final, there's talk of him being the deliver the cup.
0: Yeah,
2: if they get in.
1: He's got to be in some
0: way. He has to be involved.
2: If Freo make the grand final, he'll be their cup ambassador, I think.
0: He has to be honoured in some way. Let him deliver the cup. If Freo do make the final, win the whole thing, and also give him the medal too, because he was their captain. He's worked hard to...
2: Because they can't really get Pav to do it.
0: Oh, sure. Oh, yeah.
2: No, especially after tonight, one of them's not going to be there.
0: Yeah, yeah.
1: Oh, yeah, that's right.
2: Pav's the CEO of the Swans.
0: Yeah, Pav too, but like, he's also the CEO of
2: business in a management role.
0: Yeah, of course. But yeah, get both of them to, like, you know.
1: Who's Pav supporting tonight?
2: That's the thing, like.
0: Oh, he'll definitely support Freo.
2: He won't say it, but he won't say it deep down, he would. But yeah.
0: Because, he did play for Freo for what?
2: One club player, I believe, yeah.
3: Yeah, 300 plus games.
0: Absolutely. What a legend of the game. Moving on to tomorrow's game. At the MCG, Hawthorn play Brisbane. Basically no changes to either teams, but Dylan Moore plays his 150th game. The man who tried to kick a goal and it was a draw against Collingwood twice. He's an absolute legend, Dylan Moore. And big game. It's a sold-out. I think it's a sold-out game tomorrow night.
2: It probably won't be a sold out because MCG sold out to 100k. It doesn't happen unless it's grand final.
0: Are you going?
2: I am going. Yeah, it would be 90 plus though.
1: You'll get
2: the Fitzroy contingent and the travelling Brisbane supporters plus the Hawthorn supporters. Mm. It should be 90 plus.
0: Yeah. But against Brisbane now, we saw how they demolished Adelaide. They're the type of team
2: they demolished us 5 weeks ago.
1: Yes.
0: Yeah. Absolutely.
1: 67 point thrashing.
0: Yeah. So do you reckon that there's a chance that you could try and get your revenge, beat
2: Yes, beat I think them. There's a good chance. We obviously would change a few matchups, I believe. Barras on Logan Morris, I don't think that worked. Logan likes to get up the ground. Barras is best in that goal square.
3: Yeah. But do you think you'd battle of a job? Or
2: I would prefer battle or Sicily. Yeah. Either battle or Sicily.
1: Sicily.
2: Because Sicily does play that wing as well. Brisbane will have the three talls on their lineup. They kind of haven't got them specifically three talls there. But I imagine Sicily, I'd love to see Sicily go to Morris, especially that Morris does kind of go up a bit further.
1: Yeah.
2: Hipwood, that's the thing. He plays up further sometimes, but he's not as good as Logan Morris is going up further.
1: Mm-hmm.
2: And then the third tall, Oscar Allen. Allen might be a better one for Barras. Because, who knows, that's going to really fire them both up. But both previously former teammates, they're going to fire each other up there. So I just don't think Morris for Barras. Other than that, I'll be more confident if he takes one of the other talls.
0: Mm. Ainsworth's missing the preliminary final as well.
2: Yes, so the man that keeps Nick Watson goalless last time, and I think only one goal the previous time they met. But the previous time compared to last time was last year, before his extreme breakout year this year. It's just beyond a breakout year for him this year. And last time he was kept goalless by Ainsworth. Ainsworth not being there is huge for Hawthorn, huge for Watson. You kind of like to think you've got to play a good game depending, no matter who's in or out in the team. But this is just one you can't ignore as a real advantage for us. There's, talk about if they put Wilmot on him as one of the rather small defenders. But I've seen talk about like Ryan Lester. But at Ryan Lester's age, I don't think Lester can keep up with him. He's on the lineup there on him, but I reckon they'd probably pivot to Wilmot, just a bit more youth speed in that one. And other than that, I think it looks like, we won't fall asleep on this one. I don't think it'd be a big win. Whoever wins, I reckon it's going to be close.
1: Yeah.
2: But we'll just have to see. Both sides have really dangerous talls and smalls.
1: That's what I'm saying. They've got really both good, have media. Good
0: Who, tools who's and one good player smalls. You think, who's the one centre player you'd watch out for?
2: I'd see what Cam Rayner does. However, there's an interesting set I heard where he's never backed up an incredible game this year. He's had good games, and then the next game it's been really a dip for him. Last week was huge for him. We'll have to see if he can back that up for the first time this year. Rayner, definitely. Of course, you'd watch Watson, see what he can do without Ainsworth on the field. But as well, I could just imagine. We just need to see how Will Day does in the prelim final. He was amazing in the qualifying. Prelim on the home deck, this is his biggest opportunity. Most of the rest of the team has been here at the prelim final against Geelong, where Patrick Dangerfield tore us a new one. But
1: Patrick Dangerfield in the finals, no one would...
2: Pardon me, but yeah, Patrick Dangerfield. Oh, thank goodness he's gone. Thank goodness he's gone. But I'm confident. However, I said, as I was saying to friends and family, I'm confident. Like, it was the six weeks ago against Brisbane. But, I wish I said I wasn't confident there. Our home deck is another advantage. But, we'll just have to see. They're going to show up. Regardless, it's going to be...
1: It's going to be Ripper.
0: Close game, you reckon?
2: I reckon close. But, that's what I thought last time. It's part of me just wants this to be close. Because I just don't see Hawthorn blowing out this one. Part of me just hopes it's just somehow not a Brisbane blowout, but I think our guys are going to show up. They really kind of put the cue in the rack when they realised that we're done here for the last time it happened. But it's prelim. There's nothing. There's no more resting after. You got to go. There's no kind of putting the cue in the rack. Let's done, cut our losses, go to next week. There's nothing of that here.
1: Yeah.
2: They're going to be all out. And after the game we had against Frio, I've become a lot more confident. And because our month before the finals wasn't the greatest.
0: But, if Hawthorn do lose this game in a game, which I reckon...
2: It's possible.
0: It's possible, yeah. Maybe against a really good Brisbane side.
2: Of course it's possible. Yeah. It's possible either way.
0: Yeah. But if they do lose this game, what does the future look like for Hawthorn from next year?
2: Well, next year, obviously, Merritt is more than likely to come in this time, especially righting the wrongs of last year, getting... had that trade done the second time around, that'd be silly to let him stay. They won't get as much for him this year anyway, but they don't want to go to next year and just get a diluted free agency compo that will slide even further down with Tasmania's picks. But, Ben King coming is huge. Just kind of really, in a sense, a watch on how they kind of utilise that. I reckon it'd be more utilising that fifth bench slot instead of a second ruck. Chol kind of is filling that second ruck role and kind of using that bench slot for an extra tall. You know, obviously, Gunston, the more game time we kind of might take out of him, will extend his longevity over the course of next year.
0: And managing him.
2: Managing him throughout the year as well.
0: Yeah.
2: Other than that, this side, I don't see any changes other than if Connor Nash gets back up for next year. I love Connor. I'd like to see him back in. I don't know who he'd go in for other than, well, that's the thing, a couple of weeks ago it would have been someone like Bailey McDonald or Harry Morrison, but they've really stood up in this second half of this year. I think the reality is he would come back in if it, well, I guess it might be Max Beattie's spot, but we'll just have to wait and see. Other than that, I'd say it's almost like a best 23, apart from the trades we have likely incoming.
0: Any other trades that you guys want to chat about quickly?
3: Murray or potentially Ridley might come to North Melbourne as a key back, so that's something to look forward to as a North fan.
1: We've got Hogan and Neil, obviously. I don't know if it's... I think as well, it'll be more than likely both of them will find a home in Collingwood. I mean, like, it's looking really like... I feel like Hogan needs a...
0: I mean, we need a key forward. We need someone who can replicate, Brody Mindcheck's work at Collingwood, and then we get Lachie Neale as well.
1: Yeah, two stars coming into Collingwood. How crazy is that? They've
0: got their two stars, but we need to also look out for the youngsters too.
2: For Collingwood to kind of bounce back from this position they got into this year, going to a wild card from prelim last year to wild card this year, in a sense, Collingwood, I don't know what they're trying to do, is they're trying to avoid a rebuild, because the nature of how strong the fan base is to Collingwood Football Club is a lot of what they do comes out of getting people to games. It's a real, of course, financial incentive for them. It's a financial incentive for them to not rebuild, but there's the consequence going to be this kind of wild card mid-table for an extended period of time, or if they'd rather bottom out like Hawthorn strategically did by trading away senior players and specifically not tanking, but specifically formatting a rebuild. It will negatively affect them financially, but it will allow them to then, once these youngsters and the good picks that they will get kind of rise up again. I just don't know, in a sense, if it's the best thing for them to kind of, in a sense, this kind of limbo of, finals, but what beyond that?
0: Yeah, I don't disagree with you. Like, we need to also look out for youngsters and see how... They've done really well this year.
2: You found a good couple once really this year.
0: Yeah, Sam Swadling, Angus Anderson, all these guys, they've done really well this year, but we need to figure out how they can fit in without... now that we don't have Sidebottom or Pendlebury.
2: Well, bringing in Lachie Neale... That's just the kind of bring in you'd bring to extend your premiership window, but we'll guess we'll have to see how they go next year.
1: Mm. Yeah. I mean, Neil's close to retiring.
0: He's 34. Yeah, but let's see how it goes. Jerry, before we end here, Adam Simpson opted out as coach of North Melbourne. Did you expect that to happen?
3: I guess so. Like, his last few years at West Coast weren't great. Like, they were bottom of the ladder pretty much. So. I guess, a new suitor could be the potential for us.
0: Yeah, absolutely. Yeah,
2: the trend would be that I think they should get a great assistant from Fremantle or something.
3: Mm.
0: Mm.
2: But, there's only been one coach this century who's won a premiership and one at a different club, and that was Malthouse at Collingwood. Other than that, it's all been first-time coaches.
0: Yeah, absolutely.
2: So the trend is there to not follow getting Simpson.
0: Mm. Two big games happening this week, and we've got other things happening around the world too. We'll see you next Friday. That's the end of the show for today.
2: The Friday Horse will be coming up next, so stay tuned for that.
0: See you then.
2: All right, take

0: Syn Media acknowledges and pays respect to the people of the Woiwurrung and Bunurong language groups of the Eastern Kulin Nations, on whose unceded lands the Syn Studio stands. Syn extends this respect to the traditional custodians and people of the lands and waters our content reaches. It always was, and always will be, Aboriginal land.
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0: You're listening to The Hoist. It is Friday night. I am here to join you, and my name is Mads. I am bringing you some of the best of local music to lift you up into your weekend. I'm so excited to be here with you tonight, bringing you some incredible local picks. It's been a beautiful day. The weather has been incredible, which made it really easy to have these good move your body vibes on tonight's show. In my song choices, I've got tracks from Radium Dolls, Peach Fuzz, Fur Blossom, Dizzy Days, Liquid Zoo, Dr. Shores, The Gnomes, The Stimpies, Oh Daisy, as well as many, many more tracks to bring you this evening. As well, we're shaking it up a little bit. Instead of two interviews at 5:30 and 6:30, I'm bringing you some boots on the ground journalism that Mia and Bella did a couple weeks ago at the Bullignon Youth Festival Media Night. So we have some of the performers before that event comes up. We have Spinball Kazoo Man Group, which I'm excited to hear. Mason, Sage Marie, Love Drag, Ned Burnham, Mackenzie Cullen, good friend of mine, Grace DeVos. I could yap on forever about this. We've got more as well, so they're going to be sprinkled into the throughout the show for you all. But I'm going to kick it off with Sampa the Great with their track Simon Says. It is a Hoist Hot hit for the evening. Special little twist in the night. Both Hoist Hot hits tonight are ones by me. Will, unfortunately, couldn't make a pick for tonight, so I got to do both. It was a pleasure. This is from Sampa the Great. Incredible track. It's groovy. It's got those African rhythms. It's daring 70s funk fusion with rock and funk as well. It's got hip-hop poetry and soul. It's everything you could want. I'm going to stop talking about it. I'm just going to let it play and you can experience it all for yourself. This is Sampa the Great with Simon Says, and you're listening to The Hoist on Sin.
1: Language warning.

You're listening to The Hoist here on Sin. That was Radium Dolls with The Wheels Fall Off. It's a bit of an older pick than we normally do here on The Hoist. It came out at the start of the year on the 30th of Jan. So what a way to kick off the year. It is a big development, big growth, substantial growth, as they've said themselves, from their debut album Legal Speed, which only came out in March 2024. So not even a year turnaround for these boys. I've seen them many a time. It is always such an incredible show. They're from up in Brizzy, and that really reflects in their songwriting. I think Sun, I think Summer. They've got, you know, Golden Boy, Scorching Heat, Daddy, Unravel, which are all just like that epitome of sunshine to me. Anyway, checks out with them being from Brisbane. I've just had a lovely day in the sun that I felt, oh, I want to play some Radium Dolls. Scorching Heat and Golden Boy were singles from this album of theirs, Wound Up. But I thought, they came out last year. Let's stick to 2026. 2026 is the year. And yeah, so I went with Wheels Fall Off. They've explained it as, you know, it's simple as they're going to keep playing and creating music until the wheels fall off. I can't quite hear if they're saying we're going to keep on riding, like ride a bike, we're going to keep on this machine until the wheels fall off, or if we're going to keep on writing, as in writing songs. Little bit of food for thought. If you want me to have another crack at some nuggets of wisdom, please text me at 0468155796. I'm very lonesome in the studio tonight. It's just me. All my interviews are from the Youth Festival Media Night for Barnyul Council, but we're going to play that really soon. We're going to kick it off with Grace DeVos. I'm saving it. I'm saving the new song that came out Wednesday because I already know it. As soon as I heard it, it's going to be a Hoist Hot hit next week. And I'm like, I'm not going to treat you now. You're going to have to come back next week. So I'm going to play one of Grace's older songs. And when I say older, it's like 3 months old. 3 months old, so not that old. She's really been killing it with some beautiful songwriting. I'm going to play you State Line from Grace DeVos. It's a song about emotional turmoil that comes with unconditional love. It explores frustration, desperation, and the reality check of taking a good, hard look at yourself. This is State Line from NAMM's very own Grace DeVos, and you're listening to The Friday Hoist with Mads on Sin.

0: You're listening to The Hoist here on Sin. That was Grace DeVos with State Lines. Absolutely incredible talent, up and coming, only been releasing music the last few months, and we're very proud to call her Nam's own. Excitingly, she's got a live show coming up. I'm sure many, many more in the future of Grace DeVos, if you like that. But as part of Barnyul Youth Festival, we had a little bit of a boots on the ground journalism moment where Bella from Tuesday Nights and Mia, who is normally here on a Friday night, went to the media night and chatted to some artists, Grace DeVos being one of them. I'm going to play you a few of the chats that they have now. Stick around because I'm spreading them out sporadically through the night, but I'm going to play a chat with Grace DeVos, Gemma Fool, Fridgie Fool, and DJ Nah. Oh, no, hold on. Grace DeVos, Gemma, Fridgie, and DJ Nah. Little chats with them. And then we'll get into some more music. You're listening to The Hoist. I am Mads, here giving you some of the best of local music to lift you up into your weekend right here on Sin.
1: I'm Mia.
2: I'm Bella.
1: And we are here with
2: Grace DeVos.
1: Awesome. Nice to meet you, Grace. How are you?
2: I'm good. I'm happy to be here.
1: Very nice. Would you like to tell us about who you are as an artist?
2: Yeah, absolutely. I'm a singer-songwriter. I make like indie folk rock kind of music. I play with a band. They're all here with me today. Say hi, band.
3: Hi, band.
4: Hi,
3: Sue.
2: Yeah, that's us.
1: Very nice.
5: I guess, what can we expect from your set on the day?
2: Whole lot of fun, I think. Yeah, we've got some songs we've been kicking around. We've had some releases this year, so we'll be playing those. We've got a release on the 16th of September, which is a few days before Youth Fest. Yeah, so we'll be debuting that at Youth Fest, which is super, super cool. Yeah, that kind of stuff.
1: Awesome. Do you have any inspirations behind your music or people that you might have a little bit of doppelganger sound-wise that we can expect?
2: I love Angie McMahon, Julia Jacklin, an artist called Samia from America. Who else? I can't think of anyone else. I know there's millions, but moment I cannot think of anyone else.
6: I think of three on the spot is pretty good.
2: Thank you.
1: Why do you think Youth Fest is so important?
2: I think it's so nice to give younger people an opportunity to have some stage time. I feel like, I don't know, a lot of opportunities are geared towards older people. I mean, a lot of the venues are 18 plus, so the opportunities for young performers are definitely limited. So it's cool to really highlight that and give young people a voice and a chance to kind of get a taste for what it is like once you do hit 18 and you can kind of play those bigger venues. I think that's really important.
1: Yeah, awesome. I agree.
5: Apart from performing, is there anything else you're super excited about for Youth Fest?
2: I heard there's henna.
6: Yes.
2: I love henna.
6: Me too.
2: I'm really keen for that. I haven't had that in ages. I haven't had that since I went to Thailand, and I was just like, I could see it washing away. I was like, no. I'm super keen to see the other performers. Like, they're all here tonight, and they seem really, really cool. I think that'll be super sick. It's a great lineup.
5: Yeah.
1: Exciting. Awesome. And if you have to describe your set in one word, what would you describe? You can do maybe three if you need.
2: Oh my gosh. Maybe the band can help me out.
3: One word?
2: One or three.
3: A fun time.
2: A fun time.
3: But also, you might cry.
1: Good. Okay. Oh. Fun time or you might cry?
2: Fun time, you might cry.
3: Or you might cry.
2: A fun time. We'll try to keep it fun for Youth Fest. Save the tears for another day. Yeah.
5: Awesome. And before we let you go, is there a song in particular that you're super excited to play or that's your favourite of yours?
2: I'm really excited to play a song we have called 100 Days because, as I said, it will be coming out 4 days before Youth Fest. So playing that for the first time live will be really cool after its release.
1: Alrighty. Would you have anything else you'd like to add?
2: Well, thank you for having me. I think this is really cool what you guys are doing. Yeah, super keen for Youth Fest. Lovely to meet you guys and chat to you. Yeah, that's about all.
1: This is Mia.
6: This is Bella.
1: And we're here with
7: Gemma.
4: Hi, Gemma, how are you?
7: Good.
4: Awesome. Do you want to tell us a bit about yourself, what kind of music you make or cover?
7: I make pop music, but I also have like a little bit of country going on as well.
4: Yeah, cool. Two of my fave genres. What can we expect from your set at Youth Fest?
7: A lot of originals and definitely a Taylor Swift cover.
5: Yeah. Yeah, super fun. I suppose, what inspired you to do pop country mix?
7: I loved like Taylor Swift growing up, and I just want to like follow her in her footsteps. Yeah. And yeah.
4: Nice. Can you tell us a bit more about these originals?
7: I've just like wrote some of them, so like they're very new, but they're going to be all pop and then kind of acoustic as well.
4: Nice. And what's your songwriting process like?
7: I usually start with the lyrics first, and then I build like a track or a melody around it.
5: Yeah. Is this going to be your first time performing these originals?
7: Yes.
5: Oh, exciting.
4: Very fresh, very yeah. fresh.
5: How do you feel about that? Like excited, nervous, or...
7: I'm excited, yeah. Mm-hmm.
4: Do you have anything else you're excited about Youth Fest?
7: Seeing the rest of the performers, because everyone's really talented.
4: Nice.
5: Yeah, for sure. And why is, like, youth events important to you?
7: Because it's, like, inclusive and it gives, like, young performers, like, opportunities.
4: So I'm Mia.
8: I'm Bella.
4: And we are here with...
9: Friggy.
4: Hello, Friggy. How are you?
9: Good.
4: That's great. Awesome. Would you like to tell us a bit about yourself as an artist?
9: I make strange alternative pop things. Sometimes I might make it come across as more alternative than it is, but it's freaky to me.
5: That's all that matters, really, yeah. I think, yeah.
4: Awesome. And where did the name Friggy come from?
9: Here we go. It's stuck tied to me because my parents got me a stuffed toy when I was like 3 years old, and my dad named it Friggy, and then it became the name for everything in the family. It was people's passwords for a few years, and I had to get that changed once I made it, like,
5: yeah.
9: my artist name. I'm like, oh, you might not want to... Someone might try that, actually. So, but, yeah, I just named myself after that long ago, and,
5: yeah, and
9: it's stuck for now.
4: Very nice.
5: Yeah. What are you most excited about to be performing at Youth Fest? Like, what can we expect from your set?
9: What can you expect? A lot of unreleased stuff, I think, because I haven't actually performed in, like, a year. So the thing I'm most excited about is just performing again, finally. So I have made a lot of things and cooked up a lot that I need to express, you know? So... I might find out that I'm now too old to jump around that much, but I'm gonna try to give it my all, you know?
4: Do you have a favourite track, unreleased track, that you're excited to play the most?
9: It's called Lemonade Stand,
4: Ooh.
9: Strangely.
4: I love the name. When life gives you lemons, you play it at Youth Fest.
9: Of course.
4: Why do you think Youth Fest is so important?
9: I don't want to avoid going on a whole woke tirade, you know? I think at the end of the day, the cure to a lot of problems in the world is community and gaining more empathy to other people and coming together around, you know, what we can all do for each other.
5: Yeah, I think
4: that's beautifully said.
9: Yeah, that's what I meant. Yeah,
4: yeah,
9: that's,
4: yeah.
9: Yeah, that made sense.
4: Yeah,
9: yeah.
4: Yes, it did.
9: Proverbs, yeah.
5: Sums it up really well, I think. What's sort of your stage setup going to be like? What can we expect on stage?
9: Okay, so I have my friend Aiden, a.k.a. Jailbird Sage. He's another artist, and when I first started performing, I was doing background vocals for him and stuff. So when I started performing my solo stuff, I said, hey, stand behind me. So I have my guy keeping my energy up. And so we have the stage banter back and forward. And otherwise, I'm just going to be blasting hyperpop instrumentals and jumping around. And I bought my own microphone so that I can look slightly different to everybody else with a SM57. Because I have to, you know... I'm not like other girls.
4: So what I'm hearing is that we should be wearing comfortable shoes because we'll be jumping a lot.
9: Hopefully.
4: Yeah.
9: If I don't make you jump, then I've failed. So it's, yes.
4: Don't worry, I'll be in the crowd and I'll be jumping for you.
5: Yeah.
4: So I'm going to start. I'm going to start it with you.
9: Yeah, yeah.
4: We'll do it together.
9: Tell everybody to, like, come forward closer to the stage. Yeah,
4: you're I'll just, like drag him by the arm.
5: Yeah.
4: Then I have a choice.
5: Awesome. Yeah, that's awesome.
4: Anything else you'd like to add?
9: Follow me on Instagram at FriggyIRL. I'm also on YouTube and things. I'm everywhere. Find me around. And obviously at YouthFest. Just for the record, I just did a thumbs up as if you can see me. So just imagine that for me. Thank you.
4: This is Mia.
7: And this is Bella.
4: And we're here with...
8: DJ Naya. What's up? How are we all doing?
4: We're doing good. How are you?
8: Doing really well, thank you.
4: Awesome. Well, let's start first. What's the meaning behind the name DJ Naya? Is that your name yourself or...?
8: Yeah, so that's my last name. So I'm half Italian, half Indian. So I want to represent a bit of my Indian kind of culture. So I've used that name Naya because it kind of rhymes with fire. That's kind of where it came from. It's at my nana's place and my uncle's like, on fire, DJ Naya. And I'm like, you know what? That's a cool name.
5: Yeah.
8: Like, it literally originally was just my first name, DJ Levi, but I was just like, yeah, I feel like DJ Naya is more catchy. And also the way it's spelled, you can also pronounce it DJ Nair. And then you can go hands up in the air, DJ Nair. So I've also got that catchphrase. So yeah, it's quite a cool name to have.
4: Yeah.
8: And people remember it, so it's good.
4: Nice. You've definitely thought that through very well.
8: Yeah, I did. Very much so. Yeah.
5: Yeah, awesome. And I guess what kind of genres or, you know, what are you kind of mixing? What's your specialty as a DJ?
8: As a DJ, probably my specialty is probably like 2000s R&B, 2010s pop. You know, all like that kind of stuff. You know, a bit of house, a bit of New Jack Swing, Michael Jackson, you know, Heavy D, like all that kind of rap kind of stuff as well. But just a lot of the old school, the nostalgia kind of vibes, Craig David, Jason Derulo, and all the current artists, even like Billie Eilish and all like the indie pop stuff. I'm in all the worlds, so I kind of just cater to any audience that the gigs that I do requires, I guess, pretty much, yeah.
4: Dabbling everywhere.
8: Dabbling everywhere. Yeah. That's what you have to kind of do as a DJ, you know. You just got to kind of explore all the different genres. And I think that's probably been the biggest thing that I've enjoyed when I've been a DJ is finding out all the new genres. Like, I found, like, it was like a few years ago, like, Deep House, and it was such a cool genre. You know, it's just got all, like, the nice drums and everything, and it's just, like, so chill. So it's, like, I used a lot of those tracks in, like, my chill kind of sets, and then I can play a lot of the R&B kind of stuff once you get the clubs or, like, the birthdays or weddings sort of going, and then you kind of just increase the tempo a little bit, get a bit of house, get a bit of, like, club, and then you kind of just go from there, whatever they're after, a bit of 80s disco and all that kind of stuff, Aretha Franklin, George Michael, all that kind of stuff, yeah.
4: Nice.
5: Yeah, that's exciting. Good to mix around, I think.
8: Yeah.
5: Is there any, like, specific, like, mixes or maybe songs we can expect for your set?
8: Yeah, I don't want to give too much away, but you can probably expect some Justin Timberlake, Rock Your Body, potentially.
5: Yeah.
8: But, you know, I don't want to give any other tracks away, you know. I kind of want it to be fun.
5: Yeah.
8: I just want to play a lot of the throwbacks. If whoever's listened to this, if there's any tracks before the event you want me to play, let me know. I can take early requests. but, yeah, honestly, I'm just going to play just, like, some nostalgic tracks, like Flo Rida, Mr. Worldwide, Akon, you know, that's kind of my vibe. That's the music I grew up with. So it's going to be a lot of that, but also a bit of 80s, like Madonna, Prince, and all the iconic artists back from the day. So, it's going to be good fun.
4: Nice. And why do you believe that youth events such as YouthFest are so important?
8: It just gives, at least for me, it's kind of hard to kind of get gigs because it's more like a networking kind of industry, so it just gives us performers this an opportunity, us young people an opportunity to play in front of a crowd, in front of an audience, and just to do what we enjoy doing, because a lot of the stuff that we do, especially like here and through like my team and everything, like all the people here, like, I guess it's, I'm kind of losing the track of thought here, but it's sort of kind of what we do, so we love what we do, like it's our hobby, but a lot of us, I think, want to make it a career. So it gives us a good stepping stone, yeah.
5: Yeah, for sure. I love that. I suppose as well, is there anything you're primarily excited for I mean, obviously playing, that's pretty exciting.
8: Obviously playing,
5: yeah.
8: Another thing I'm excited, I'm also a videographer for the event, so I'm very excited to capture, like, some footage, get some interview kind of content, behind-the-scenes kind of footage, you know, of all their talent and all that, like, the ride and just people having fun and kind of just capturing all the atmosphere. So I guess I'm looking forward to that. But I think mainly with capturing as well, I look forward to hearing the stories, like the stuff that I get to interview people about. So, yeah, that's going to be another thing that I'm looking forward to. It's like I'm going to an event where I'm, like, not just kind of, like, having fun and enjoying the, like, experience. I'm also kind of being part of the event. So I guess being present in the event and doing something for an event, that's exciting. Yeah.
4: Nice. Just like kind of what we're doing right now. Yeah. A little bit.
8: Yeah, honestly, yeah.
5: If you want more behind-the-scenes content,
2: you
4: can check out. Yeah. If you see DJ Naya around, guys, just give him a little wave, a smile, funny face, and you'll get it.
8: You'll see me, guys, you know. I'll make myself present. I've got the microphone as well, so you'll know once you hear me. Once I get on stage, you'll know it's time for me. Performing on the jet stage, I'll probably put a plug in. 105 to 125, so probably come back 5 minutes before, but you'll definitely be able to see me on the decks. And yeah, I'm going to be making mashups on the fly, so that's what I do. So, you know, you're going to expect a DJ that's going to blend songs together. You're not going to know what songs are going to come, but yeah, it's going to be mainly an R&B kind of set. Maybe a few dance tracks, a few disco tracks, maybe a bit of my heritage songs, a bit of Italian songs and some Indian songs as well.
4: Yeah.
8: Chuck them in because that's where I'm from. That's my culture. So chuck my culture in there. But yeah, it's going to be a great event.
0: And it truly does sound like an absolutely incredible event. Ben Yule Youth Festival, it's this Sunday. It's free for people aged 12 to 25. There's live music as performances, as we've been discussing. There's food trucks, rides, henna, market spaces, face painting, art and exhibitions, sports and games, clothes grab, well-being space, workshops, giveaway, prizes, and lots more. I'm losing my breath. It's at McLeod Park from 12 to 5 this Saturday the 20th, and that was just the first round of incredible artists we've heard from tonight, and we're going to be hearing from some more incredible boots-on-the-ground music journalism there from Bella and Mia. So incredible. But for now, I'm going to sidestep to Polybius. God, I hope I'm pronouncing that right, which is my second pick for Hoy's Hot Hit of the evening. If you did not know, each week, the other executive producer, along with myself, we pick 10 tracks that have come out from the last week that we are particularly loving, and each night plays to. I had the privilege of picking both this week. So I picked 6 and Will picked 4 this week, and both mine played tonight, which ended up perfect because I get to host tonight. So I picked all the music tonight, which is really fun. I'm in a good mood. I'm dancing. And that checks out tremendously well because this is Feel Your Love. It is a bittersweet, high-energy track that captured the rush of going back to someone you know isn't good for you. Guys, I've accidentally doubled down on some of these messagings tonight. I promise you, I'm fine. I just want to dance. And that's all I feel like. It's an absolutely incredible song. I love it. It's got the groove. It's got the lyrics. It's got everything you want. It's balances emotion with the dancey beat. It captures that push and pull of past relationships. The one that's meant to be over, yet somehow it finds your way back into your life. We've all been there. We've all done that. And it's built on catchy guitar riffs and huge chords. It showcases the band's evolving sound following the release of their debut EP After Hours a little while ago. I hope you enjoy this one. This is Polybius with Feel Your Love. I'm Mads here giving you some of the best of local music to lift you into your weekend right here on Sin.

0: You're listening to The Hoist here on Sin. That was Peach Fuzz with All This Time. Once again, like I said before, a little bit on theme with the previous track by Polybius with Feel Your Love, both kind of exploring this idea of falling for someone who isn't meant for you, whereas Feel Your Love is kind of like, you know, falling back and like, oh, getting pulled back in just for tonight though, whereas that track Peach Fuzz from Peach Fuzz All This Time kind of examines how ignoring your heart and stepping away from someone you know isn't good for you is one of the bravest things you can do in life. Also, excitingly, really good friends of the show Peach Fuzz, see them around all the time. Highly recommend chucking them a follow. They're just peach.fuzz.band on Instagram to catch some of Ben's gnarly guitar work. They're all killing it. James behind the drums, he's so locked in behind the stage. Lou's dancing around, has the cutest pigtails sometimes and the best outfits. Lewis with his iconic bass face, and Ben absolutely shredding it on guitar. Caught them up at Big Sound and there was some pretty sick guitar solos being played behind his head. Absolutely sick, but excitingly, they're about to play their first international show ever really, really soon. Today's the 18th of September. Peach Fuzz are heading over to Singapore to play over there. They're going to be over there from the 2nd till the 7th of October. So not long away. They announced it less than a week ago. So excited for them. Big, big moves for Peach Fuzz. Everyone here at Sin loves them. Such an incredible act. But more recently, you know, if you don't feel like traveling all the way to Singapore to catch some local music, I'm going to be doing a gig guide a little bit later in the show. But we've also got an incredible free event for anyone aged 12 to 25, super duper close by in McLeod Park. On Sunday, it's from 12 to 5 this Sunday, live music performances, food truck rides, markets, sports and games, clothes, well-being spaces, art exhibitions, so much. So many incredible artists. So I'm going to throw to some more interviews done by the incredible Bella, who does The Hoist on a Tuesday night, and Mia, who normally graces your airways on a Friday night. You're listening to The Hoist here on Sin with Mads.
1: Okay, we are here with Spinball. How are you guys?
2: Yeah, we're good.
3: Pretty good. Yeah.
4: Awesome. It's a big band. Does everyone want to go around and introduce themselves, what they do?
5: I'm Teresa. I'm lead vocals.
6: I'm Joel. I play guitar.
7: I'm Gabriel. I play drums.
8: I'm Ryan. I play the piano.
9: I'm Ben. I also play guitar.
10: I'm Bianca and I play bass.
1: Awesome. And tell us about like what kind of music you make.
7: So we basically just play, I guess, like

0: the genre you could categorize us as is like alt rock, but we've also been doing like predominantly we've been doing like cover songs, but like I feel like our original songs have kind of been like branching out of like the kind of like vibe that our cover songs give.
1: Yeah.
0: Do you feel that?
1: Yeah, I do. Yeah,
0: I feel like they're not experimental, but they're branching out into more like
2: unique ways.
0: Unique ways, yeah.
3: Interesting. What's one of the songs that you guys have written, and what's it about?
4: I wrote a song called Jane Cole, which is about a car crash. It's nice to listen to, but once you listen to it, listen to the words, it's very unpleasant. It can be misinterpreted. So as long as you're like not paying too much attention, you can have some fun, but not too much.
0: Kind of blunt lyrics, do you think?
4: Yes, blunt is what I was going for.
3: So it's like one of those ones, happy beat, sad lyrics, kind of style.
0: Yeah,
1: kind of like Hey Ya.
3: Yeah.
1: No. Yeah.
3: Exactly.
2: It does not sound like Hey Ya.
1: In terms of being a happy kind of song, but it's sad lyrics.
3: Yeah.
0: We should cover Hey Ya next.
1: Oh my god, that's great. Yeah.
3: You gonna pull that one out at Youth Fest? Maybe.
0: Maybe.
3: As the set list, guys.
0: Wait to see. Yeah.
5: What can people expect from your set at Youth Fest?
6: They can expect like a fun time and some classics like Don't Change by INXS, like Let's Go by The Cars, and they can expect some like cool, unique and interesting stuff like our two original songs. One of them haven't named yet, but we are planning on it.
3: Yep.
6: Definitely before the festival. But yeah, I think they can expect a really good time and an interesting performance. Yeah.
3: Yes, well, maybe you can do like a little crowd engagement. Pick a few like title names, and then whichever one receives like the highest cheer, that's the track name. You know, what do you think of that idea? Is that a
5: yeah? As well as that, like, what are you most excited about for Youth Fest? Is there like an activity or something that's like going to be your first go to?
7: Maybe not.
0: I think I'm most excited for us to perform. Yeah.
1: I agree.
8: Honestly.
2: Yeah.
8: Like first sort of.
0: Just being a part of it all. Yeah. It's just great.
3: Was this your official first performance ever?
8: First proper one.
3: Yeah.
8: Mm.
2: Our first proper, yeah.
3: That's so exciting. But you guys seem very excited. I'm very. Can't wait to see you guys on stage then.
9: The Hoist.
3: This is Mia.
5: This is Bella.
3: And we are here with?
10: Bison.
3: From?
10: Jets.
5: From which band?
10: Oh, Devoured Child.
5: That's all right. Could you tell us a little bit about your band?
10: We're a metal band, and we come from all different backgrounds of metal. We love playing music together, and we love metal. That's pretty much it.
3: Do you want to introduce who all the members are?
10: My name's Mason. I play bass and guitar. Simon is our lead guitarist. And Caleb is our drummer.
5: Very nice, very nice. Three-piece metal band.
10: Yes.
5: And are you doing originals, covers? What's your guys' kind of style?
10: At the moment, we're just going to do a couple of covers, wait till we all get used to each other's styles of playing, and then hopefully get into a couple of original songs.
5: Yeah, you're a relatively new band.
10: I would say so, yes.
5: Yeah.
10: We've only been around on the market a couple of weeks.
3: Oh, wow. So, very exciting then.
10: Yeah, it's good to play at Youth Fest.
3: What is so important about Youth Fest?
10: The environment. It's a really good place to be, especially on the day. There's a lot going on, but everyone makes it friendly and nice place to be.
3: Yeah, nice.
5: Yeah, well said, I think.
3: Yeah.
5: Yeah.
3: They aim to provide it with the Youth Fest. I think that's the main goal of the event, and it's been had a good running of that every year that it happens.
5: Yeah, we've been hearing from past people about people they looked up to who played Youth Fest. Do you hope maybe one day, you know, keep Devoured Child going, play a few more Youth Fest, maybe a few more gigs as well?
10: Oh, definitely. Can't wait to get on that market.
5: Yeah.
3: Do you have any big inspirations?
10: I would have to say Canon and Fever and Slipknot, Rammstein and Metallica.
5: Yeah.
3: Very cool.
5: Awesome.
3: Very cool.
5: So can we expect, like, loud, big energy from your set?
10: 100% all the time. Nothing but metal and never quiet.
5: Beautiful.
3: That's a big, good tagline, I reckon.
10: It could be.
5: I suppose as a young person, why is Youth Fest super important to you?
10: Getting out in the community and meeting new people. It's good to know that there are others out there like myself that like metal, like music, like playing guitar. And also, again, just the environment. It's a great place to be, safe place to be, fun place to be.
3: And are there any other aspects of Youth Fest besides performing that you're excited for?
10: Watching the performances.
3: Yeah.
10: I just hope everyone gets the job done right, and it should be good.
9: The Hoist.
3: I'm Mia.
11: I'm Bella.
3: And we are here with...
12: Kazoo Man Group.
13: We'll
12: say that all... All right. Three, two, one.
13: Kazoo Man Group.
3: Try again. Ready? I'll count you in. Three, two, one.
13: Kazoo Man Group.
3: There we go.
13: No mistakes whatsoever.
14: We're all perfectly sync on the same wavelength.
13: We're so in sync, we have a faucet.
14: Yeah, we finish each other's...
3: Sandwiches.
13: What?
14: Thank you.
3: I knew what you were talking about.
14: All right.
3: Alrighty, would you guys like to introduce yourselves and what instruments you play?
15: Hello, my name is Wes Ugleby. I'm the leader and frontman of popular kazoo boy band Kazoo Man Group. I am the frontman, the leader, so that means I do the frontman and the leader stuff. I play the lead kazoo. Accompanying me today is Greg Oliver and Ryan George. Say hello, Greg.
16: Hello, Greg. I am divorced after burying myself. Do not ask me questions. I don't like the ducks. Not the Dutch, the ducks.
15: Okay, and say hello, Ryan.
17: Apparently, I'm Ryan George. 6 foot, 105 kilos, striker. Yeah. Because I also play kazoo.
15: Yes, we all play kazoo, for we are a kazoo boy band.
14: Yeah.
5: I love it. It's very innovative, kazoo boy band. What's your kind of like style, I guess? I know kazoos are involved, but what are you kind of going for with style, genre? What can we expect?
15: Well, in terminology of music, I believe that the range of the word genre is very symbolic in the ways of we can really be flexible. So the flexibility is honestly a real key to it. It's not what genre we play, but what genre we do not play, is what I usually say.
17: So, like, when you go to your favourite sandwich shop, right, and you order your favourite, but they put something different in it, but, you're not prone to it. You want to try it, and then you try it, you're like, oh, okay, this is something new. That's how it is with us.
3: Cool. Yeah.
13: We don't make sandwiches, though.
14: Yeah.
18: That's a good clarification.
14: Yeah.
13: We make quality.
3: Cool. Awesome. So can we expect to hear covers or original works from you guys on your set on the 20th of September?
15: Well, we wouldn't really call it a cover. You can pretend that it is a cover, but if we say it is a cover, no. So we play nothing but kazoo originals. One of my great leads was back in 86 where I played a song called What's Love Got Kazoo With It. I gave the rights back to Tina Turner. Lovely girl. Most of our songs are pretty much on the same wavelength of that. So if you want to assume, yes, but to us, no.
5: It's just who are you going to believe in this scenario? I think I believe boy band group Kazoo Man.
12: Kazoo boy band.
5: Thank you.
3: get it right. get it clarified.
5: Yeah, sorry. I'm just getting nervous.
3: In presence of stars right now.
5: Yeah. What are you guys most excited about for Youth Fest?
15: I'll go first. My favourite thing about the Youth Festival, it's the key word of youth. In my belief, when it comes to music, there's kind of a loop of when music becomes the new. When new music comes in, more people tend to elevate, inspire, motivate. And then time passes and that becomes old. And then a new music changes, it evolves. So in my belief, the youth is something that can be aspiring, motivating, and really can change the aspect of a performance. So I'm really excited to see what everyone else plays, and I'm really excited to inspire, motivate, and show the world the true meanings of the powers of the kazoo.
16: And what I like about youth fests, that my associates say, we like to encourage the youth to pursue happiness, art, or else they will be directionless in life and end up just like Wes.
17: It's like they took the exact same words and didn't said it. Like, I was about to say the exact same thing, believe it or not. Like, yeah, the youth, they're cool.
3: They're just so in sync like that. Yeah. And if you had to describe your set in one word each, not saying kazoo, what word would you say?
16: Better than yours.
3: Three words now.
16: I can't count. But you can count on me.
17: A word to describe something.
3: Yeah,
17: it's
3: your set.
17: Gosh, dictionary.
15: Pleasant.
5: Wow. Well, excited to hear you guys play and perform.
3: Anything else you'd like to add?
15: We're just really excited. And we can't wait to play kazoo with you. If you've got a kazoo, feel free to play with us. And if you don't, then be quiet.
9: You're listening to The Hoist here on Sin. That was Bella and Mia's chat with Kazoo Man Group. That felt like a fever dream in the best way possible. I think I might have to head down to McLeod Park this Sunday from 12 to 5 to Banyul Youth Festival. I'm under 25, so it's free for me. It's also free for you if you are between the ages of 12 and 25. There's going to be live music from the Kazoo Man Group, as well as many other artists. There's food trucks, rides, face painting, sports and games, anything you could want for this beautiful sunny weekend. I'm excited. It's been so easy to give you uplifting music because the sun's out. I've had my lizard time. It's so exciting. I'm going to dance later tonight. I'm going to give you a gig guide in a bit because I've had my energy recharged from the sun today. I also got a little bit of an energy kick last night. I caught Fur Blossom at Nighthawks last night as part of the Kick-On's residency there with Book Runner and non-standard leisure as well. It was incredible. It was fun. I hope you enjoyed it. These are Nam Boys, Fur Blossom, giving you a little bit of a golden smile with their most recent track, Goldsmith. You're listening to The Hoist with Mads as I give you some of the best of local music to lift you into your weekend right here on Sin.

You're listening to The Hoist here on Sin. That was Liquid Zoo with Love Anyone Like You. Before that, you heard Fur Blossom with their track Goldsmith. I am Mads. I am here to lift you up with some of the best of local music into your weekend. Very exciting. Now, I'm going to give you a minute to grab a pen and paper, to open up your notes app, whatever you want to do, to note down some of the hottest gigs happening here in Nam this weekend. Obviously, we have big, big things kicking off this weekend. It's sold out. I'm super duper bummed I didn't get a ticket, but it's okay because there is plenty good music to scratch my itch this weekend. But we obviously have Violent Soho coming back with Betty Ray's and Secret World at Forum tonight and tomorrow night, both sold out super, super fast. I had a little cry, but that's okay. We live and we learn, and there is plenty other incredible music happening tonight. Once again, I'm going to give you a little bit more time to grab a pen and paper, or if you want to text me on our text line, you can do that at 0468 155 796. I want to hear what gigs you all are going to this weekend. But before that, you heard Liquid Zoo. They're killing it. I absolutely love them. Had so much fun with them at Big Sound. Had a lovely chat to them as well, which got played a couple weeks ago. Fun fact about that interview, we did that on a rooftop spa the day after Big Sound. Vibes were so incredible. Such lovely people. They are putting out banger after banger. You've got Taste. You've got Tell Me. You've got Love Anyone Like You. It could keep going, but there's not that many songs out because they only just started releasing music at the end of last year, haven't even been putting stuff out for a year, and they're killing it. It's so much fun. They say they are 20% rock and 80% roll. I reckon it's a lot more rock than roll. Either way, I absolutely loving it. I love it. So I'll be seeing them tonight at the Nightcat with the Mundanes and another Nam favourite of mine, the Pearlies. So incredible. You might be able to still get tickets to that at the Nightcat. That is an event put on through Good Music. You also have Violet and Wishlist with Lalu at Luli Tavern. Once again, incredible. Friends of the show of Violet and Wishlist are also incredible. Speaking of sold out shows, we also have Swap Meet with Dog World at Northcote Social Club, which is sold out, as well as Miss Canina at Northcote Theatre, which is sold out. If you've got tickets to those, I'm a little bit jealous, but Liquid Zoo, the Mundanes and the Pearlies are scratching my itch. We also have Winter Melon with Miscommunication. Miss as in like the title, like how I am Miss Mads, and Communication, which I think is a very fun play on words, with Marley at Last Chance Rock and Roll Bar. Then we kind of go on to a little bit more at the Smith Street Hotel, which used to be the Gasso. If you haven't been up to date, you've got Altav with Delphi and Charlie Lane. And you have Townie with McKimmy at the Tramway Hotel, as well as many, many other things, because we are so, so privileged to be spoilt for choice for music venues here in Melbourne. Tomorrow night, you have Cassaware with great friends of the show, the Dropkicks and the Takes at Bar Open. You have Spillways at Brunswick Artist Bar with Ebby Nori and Amber Richard. You have The Cure Tribute, which is quite fun, at the Corner Hotel. And another thing, if you're looking for something a little bit different, Projectile Dysfunction are playing at the Curtain. They are a pirate-themed band, and that reflects in this lineup with Captain Hellfire and the Wretched Brethren, the Rum Runners, Burn in Hell, Vessel, Mysterious Daughter, and the one that really sums up this lineup for me is Melbourne Sea Shanty Society, which I didn't know was a thing that existed, but so incredible regardless. We also have Magpie, who I'm going to be playing a little bit later, playing The Graveyard, a venue I'm curious to learn more about. The Leadbeater, you have The Refuge, Laura and the Hellcats, Violent Tendencies, Knight Rider, and Mondo Kane, which is going to be a fun little punky night. Nighthawks, during the day you have Pretty in Pink, and at night you have this Sam Curtis Collective.
Also, all the way, if you're in Frankston, there is a Bring Me the Horizon show. And at Punters, we have Mad Jack Dore with friends of the show, Divers. Now, if you have plans tonight and you really enjoyed my last song but can't get to the Nightcat to see Liquid Zoo, fret not, my dears. You have Liquid Zoo again on Saturday at the Retreat Hotel with Flamingo Blonde, Jibby, Mia Lucy, and a few others, which is going to be super duper fun. You also have Ruby Who playing Shot Kickers. They were super lovely to chat to at Big Sound. And once again, something else I am devastated I did not get a ticket to, Big Noda is sold out, the downstairs band room at the Tote with Homesick and Timepiece. Now, I had an incredible chat to Big Noda, aka Briggs. So incredible. If you like hip hop, I'm sure you know the name Briggs. Absolutely incredible, incredible artist. He's got a punky, metal, heavier band, which I absolutely love. I love Briggs' lyricism, but I am far more a punk and metal girly than a hip hop girly. So I am eating up the Briggs music, the Big Noda music. I could keep going and going and going of gigs this weekend. Saturday, we have Pizza, Wiz and Kimbo at Town Hall Hotel. We have Hot Tub Time Machines and Jimmy from Thornbury at the Tramway Hotel as well. Hercules and the Brick, so, so many. Highly recommend checking out Sticky Carpets on Instagram if you're looking for some gig info. But once again, if you want my pick for the weekend, it's going to have to be the Mundanes, the Pearlies, and Liquid Zoo at the Nightcat tonight. I am going to be dancing the night away. This is the most Mads lineup I have seen in a long time. Big bands I've publicly said I am a massive, massive, massive fan of. Many time all on one lineup at one of my favourite venues, the Nightcat tonight. I'm going to be dancing the night away. And speaking of dancing, this next track is Dizzy Days with Just Dance.

0: You're listening to The Hoist here on Sin. That was Magpie with their track Porcelain, which they have dubbed their most danceable track yet, but sticks to their style of ripping riffs, slick licks, and earworm vocals, that line that gets every punter shouting along. I really, really love this song. And fun fact, there's an incredible music video that goes along with this. If you already knew, heard us speak about this song here on The Hoist, you might know what I'm going to say. It's a really fun story going along that kind of Fitzroy gig area of Brunswick Street and Johnson Street, jumping from the iconic music venues that gig goers know here. Story about seeing your ex everywhere. They just keep popping up and it's really hard to move on. And then the music video kind of finishes with meeting someone else on a night out, and then it doesn't matter that your ex is there. I'm in that music video, credited as Hinge Date. I knew what was happening. They were like, oh, do you want to be like a little, like, in our music video? And I was like, sure. And they're like, yeah, just chat to us. And then I got a message a week or two later of, hey, do you mind if we credit you as Hinge Date? Just the footage we got with you fits in so beautifully to the story. And I went, sure. And then they sent it to me to see. And I was like, yeah, whatever. And then I watched it when they were coming on The Hoist for an interview to talk about the single. I was like, oh, so fun fact, if you ever want to put a face to The Voice, watch Magpie's music video for Porcelain. I really liked it. It got me moving. It got me shaking. So very, very proud to be in that music video. Another thing I am super duper proud of is my little busy bees here at The Hoist, who you normally hear on your airwaves throughout the week while I'm doing behind the scenes work. And two of my bees, Bella from a Tuesday night and Mia, who's normally here on Friday nights, went to the media night for Banyul Youth Festival, which is this Sunday, 12 to 5 p.m. at McLeod Park, and it is free if you are age 12 to 25. There's going to be live music, food trucks, rides, all this other incredible stuff, including some more incredible, incredible artists that Bella and Mia spoke to. So I'm going to hand it back over to them. You're listening to The Hoist with Matt as I give you some of the best of local music to lift you up into your weekend here on Sin.
1: I'm Mia.
2: I'm Bella.
1: And we are here with
3: Sage Marie.
1: Awesome. Hi, Sage. How are you?
3: I'm good. How are you guys?
1: We're good.
2: Yeah, doing great.
1: Awesome. Would you like to tell us about who you are as an artist?
3: Sure. So my name is Sage Marie. I am a singer-songwriter. I make sure to advocate a lot for mental health. It's something that it means a lot to me.
2: Yeah, of course. And what kind of like genre and style does your music fall into?
3: My music typically falls into a pop folk type style.
2: Awesome. And I guess, what can we expect for the show on the day? Is it original, covers? Like, what's the stage setup like?
3: It'll be a very chill zone. So I'm in the Nest stage, and it's just going to be some vocals, my ukulele. I'll be doing some originals mixed in with some covers, some pop songs everyone would know.
2: Yeah.
1: Very nice, very nice. Is there a particular song, original or cover, that you're most excited to play?
3: That's a tough one. I quite love playing Riptide because it definitely gets everyone involved and singing and dancing along. It's a great one to start off on or even finish with.
2: Yeah, love it. And I suppose, like you said before, you use your music to advocate for mental health, and that's really important. Why is Youth Fest important to you as an artist to advocate these things?
3: It's a great way, because I write music about people my age, things you struggle with in school, etc. It is a great way to get my music out there, and if anything, hopefully let other people also know they're not alone, maybe get some fans along the way. But it's an amazing area to meet up with people and get to have some fun, take all the pressure off.
1: Nice. And other than performing, what else are you excited about Youth Fest? Any other activities that are on, or seeing other people perform?
3: I'm looking forward to seeing all the other performances and hopefully having some fun myself and enjoying the event. Yeah.
1: Nice. It's got lots of activities on, so it's going to be such a good one.
2: There's a range of things to do.
1: Yeah, very much.
2: Yeah, and you're playing on the Nest stage, which is the quiet stage. But did you want to give a bit more explanation as to, you know, what that stage is all about, what people could find there?
3: Sure. So there's some sensory things. It's a great area to get away from all the loud and busy areas and just chill and relax and have some probably not perfectly quiet time, but some just relaxation time.
2: Awesome, love that.
1: Very nice.
2: Music, you know, if you're feeling a bit loud and heavier, but there's also music if you just want to relax and chill out.
1: Yeah, so head over to the Nest. What time will be your set?
3: I start at 2.
2: Awesome.
1: So we'll make sure to check you out at 2 o'clock.
2: Yeah.
0: This is The Hoist, Sin's home of local music.
1: We're here with Mia and
4: Bella
1: and
5: Ned.
1: Hi, how are you?
4: Good, how are you?
1: Good. Awesome. Tell us about who you are and what kind of music you make.
5: I am a 12-year-old singer and a guitar player. Started playing guitar when I was in grade 1. I started singing probably grade 3, roughly. And then I do a lot of, like, acoustic covers, like Don't Look Back in Anger and a few other songs, with a few newer songs. And I've writing an album right now.
1: Ooh.
5: I've written a few songs, like, but I've already written one with my friend Navan. He's a piano player. He's, like, really smart, so he kind of created all the words because I'm dumb. No, I'm not dumb. I'm pretty smart. But, yeah, so it's something that I do and I like playing, doing all that, so, yeah.
1: Nice.
2: Yeah, that's super fun. To be fair, I think creating an album, creating songs is hard. It's nice that you've got your friends involved.
4: Yeah.
2: Can we expect to hear some of these songs at your set?
5: I reckon one might be ready.
2: Oh, yeah.
5: Maybe, depending on how much I practice it. So, yeah, maybe one. I've written 2 or 3 so far, and one of them I just wrote, so, and the other one's been there for a little bit. I've done a few videos, but yeah. So, yeah, maybe.
2: Yeah, nice. That's exciting.
1: Yeah, awesome. Well, why are events like Youth Fest so important?
5: I think they're something where everyone can get around and kind of play their music, do the thing that they like, and they kind of get more popular and they can really grow on what they do and that kind of stuff. So, yeah.
1: Nice. I think that's a good thing. It's a good rate to support younger artists, especially like yourself, and help them build a platform to launch off.
2: Yeah, 100%. What are you most excited about for the day?
5: Oh, well, I like playing guitar, obviously. I like singing. Yeah, probably that. Maybe, maybe food.
2: Yeah.
5: But yeah, watching other artists perform too would be pretty good, and just watching them, how they do their things differently to me, because some bands don't just have a singer and a person singing and playing guitar in the middle of the stage. So yeah, it's different.
2: Yeah, it seems like everyone here, they're all kind of emerging artists. It's all such like a nice environment where, you know, everyone's getting together, helping each other out.
1: Really,
2: like,
1: building
2: first
1: community.
2: Time gigs. Yeah.
1: Yeah.
5: Yeah.
1: Awesome. Are there any other like insider things we can expect about your set?
5: I do a few popular songs, but well, the songs that I'm probably the best at are the songs that I've been doing for a long time. But there's one song that I like. I might do it. My dad doesn't like it. See, the story behind that song is I was into like Stranger Things at that time, so one of the actors was released a song, so I liked it. And then Dad's like, this is a pretty good song. Who's it by? Finn Wolfhard. And he's like, who's that? A Stranger Things actor. I hate it. So anyway, after I played a few more gigs, then he's like, I actually like the song now. And I'm like, see? And so, yeah, I don't know if I'll play that. It's not very popular, but it's a good song. And I like it, so yeah.
1: Bit of an I told you so moment.
5: Yeah.
1: Well, we're excited to see what you're going to pull up onto the gig. We'll be there ready and watching.
5: Yeah.
1: And good luck for it.
5: Thank you.
0: You're listening to The Hoist, giving local music a lift.
2: I'm Bella.
1: I'm Mia.
2: And we are here with you guys. Want to introduce yourselves?
4: Hello, we are Love Drag, made up of Poppy Star, Quinn Victoria, Teresa Problem, and Overreaction today, and we're going to perform at Youth Fest on the 20th of September.
2: Oh, super exciting. Also, love the intro.
0: Yeah.
2: Yeah. Is Love Drag, so is this a recent group that got together? Did you guys just get together for Youth Fest? Like, what's the story?
6: Well, last year we had a slightly different cast, but the common denominator here is Quinn Victoria, our fearless leader, who organises this whole shenanigan every year, and it's a gorgeous time. So I was here last year as well, as was Teresa Problem. But Poppy is new this year.
7: I was stuck in Brisbane. Really unfortunate time of my life, but I've fixed that up. It's no longer terminal, so we're all good.
2: Yeah, we're so glad to hear. Thank God you're in Melbourne. It's life-saving.
7: Literally.
1: Awesome. And Victoria, what inspired you to create this group?
4: I have been performing at Youth Fest since 2022, and there's always been, like, one or two other kings or queens, like, with me. And I just thought, like, we have a 20-minute slot. We need to really fill that out and show Banyul just the love and, like, the creativity that us drag performers have. Like, growing up in Banyul, it can be kind of a very suburban place, but I think there's these little pockets where you just see so much creativity and life in it, and we're just here to really put that on display on Sunday.
2: Yeah. Yes. Awesome. What are you guys, I guess, most excited about for Youth Fest? Or why is Youth Fest so important to Love Drag?
8: My favourite part is watching my dear friend Quinn on the microphone. Yeah, putting this all together and watching the shows, you know. I'm almost jealous I can't watch myself perform because that would be my favourite part. But yeah, I love watching drag shows and I love to watch people watch drag shows. So I'm very excited to see everyone's reaction. And sometimes we get people dancing in the front, which is very, very cute. So I'd love to see that again.
0: Oh, I love that.
4: Yeah, I think we're all very excited just to see everyone getting involved with just drag. And we really hope people dance along to our numbers and just spread the love of Youth Fest around to everyone on the day.
0: Aww.
1: Nice. And so what can we expect from your set?
8: You'll have to find out. You'll have to come and find out.
0: Stay tuned.
6: I think we all sort of do a fabulous variety of different styles of music. I mean, we all lip sync different kinds of songs. At least for me, I can say that you can maybe expect a little bit of Tina Turner, a little bit of, perhaps a famous line dance that certain people may know, something that everyone can sing along to and get up and dance along to as well. So I'm a bit excited, but, you know, that's just a cheeky, sneaky little tease, you know. I don't want to spoil anything before the big day.
0: Yeah.
4: If there's a kind of music you like, we're pretty much guaranteed that someone is probably going to do a subgenre of that. We have, like, old music, we have new music, we have current hits, we have little underrated bangers. We got everything.
6: Mm. Oh. Yes, and that is the beauty of drag as well, is that, like, it as an art form, it spans such a wide range and there's so many different kinds of performances that you can see, you know. You can see somebody performing, like, Broadway classics and fabulous diva old school, like, walk around ballad numbers, or you can see someone doing something more modern like a Gaga or a Beyoncé or an Ariana Grande, and there's so much in between and outside of that box as well. So it's just going to be like a gorgeous time to see the variety of artistry and talents that the youth of Banyul have to offer, darling. Come on down.
7: I mean, shock horror, I'm probably doing pop. Crazy.
4: I dare you.
7: Crazy. I should name myself that.
0: We've got guaranteed pop.
7: But what pop?
0: That's the question.
7: You'll have to come along.
0: Yes.
2: So you've got to come along to check it out. variety to find out which one it is.
4: Exactly.
2: And you've got to come along as well to see all the fabulous outfits. I mean, yes. Like, it's a shame this is radio, like,
3: yes.
2: And you guys aren't here with us at the moment.
6: We've been told I have the face for it.
4: For all the audio listeners, we really wish you could see us right now because we're all in full drag, full wigs, full makeup, everything. And you're going to see that on Sunday, yes. 100%.
6: Some drag sound effects for you.
4: Yes.
8: Oh,
6: hey. One of those and some like nail clicking. Anyone got nails on?
4: No.
6: Okay.
4: Wait.
6: Well,
4: oh, no.
6: Unprofessional.
4: They're in my bag.
7: Yeah. Mine are painted.
6: Incredible.
2: Yeah. Love. Well, you got to come on the day to get to full effect.
6: Exactly.
3: Yep.
1: Awesome. And if you guys could describe your set in one word each.
7: Okay. What would it be? Don't start with me.
6: Well, I feel like I can't just say not bush, because that feels too revealing. Perhaps bombastic.
8: Ooh,
6: bombastic? Yeah. Is that nice?
8: Yeah.
6: That's a thesaurus word.
3: I think it's not used enough.
6: No, we need to actually bring back bombastic.
2: Yeah.
6: What's happened? Where has she gone?
2: What's going to happen on Sunday, bringing it back.
6: Hello. Love it.
8: Love.
4: Drag.
7: It's going to be camp time.
8: Yeah.
2: Oh, beautiful, guys.
3: Yeah, alrighty, I think.
2: Yeah. Anything else?
3: That's all from me. You got any more?
2: No. I think we're set.
3: Perfect.
2: Thank you so much, guys.
3: Yay. Thanks, guys.
6: That was
2: fab. And fab it was. That was Mia and Bella talking to Love Drag. They said no one had the nails. I always have the nails, so I feel the mandatory. That's the word. Don't know English tonight. I don't know how well that translated, but there we go. Little bit of nail ASMR for you. So incredible. Oh my God. Oh, and it's going to be beautiful weather. And we love the drag, the big fits, the pop, the drop, the sound. I picture that as a death drop in my head. And I'm going to carry that all the way through. You can catch them. You can catch Love Drag at Banyul Youth Festival this Sunday, 12 to 5 at McLeod Park. It's free if you're 12 to 25. There is so much more than just music. There's food trucks, rides, henna, market spaces, face painting, art and exhibitions, sports and games, clothing grab, well-being spaces, workshops, giveaway, prizes, and lots more. I'm going to throw some more music. Now, when we are the new music show, we bloody mean it. This is a track from Robert Baxter that came out 2 days ago. Now, I could have been the super new music show because Robert Baxter's EP, Party Animal, came out today. I'm so excited. I love Robert Baxter so much. They are so beautiful, so lovely. Love the music. Just like tick, tick, tick, tick, tick. You are the best person now, but like you must have been really good in a past life to be beautiful and kind and talented as you are. Love Robert Baxter. Also speaking to my soul with this tagline of the EP, shake ass, comma, scream, comma, kiss, comma, purr, comma, shake ass again. I love it. This is a single that came out 2 days ago in anticipation for the EP today. This is Back to Back. Well, like Be Right Back. Oh my God, Back to Back. That's Charlie. Very similar vibes between Charlie and Robert Baxter. I know there's no housemates tonight and I gotta keep my energy up to get to Liquid Zoo tonight. So I know what I'm listening to while I am on the train home. Once I get home to freshen up is this new Robert Baxter EP. But this track, BRB, is a braggalicious big beat, big bass track that proudly proclaims that there is no one like them. And then in quotations marked, no Kim, I'm the one they're keeping up with. Reference to keeping up with the Kardashians, I can only assume. And it follows the viral success of Icy. And Robert Baxter is absolutely killing it, playing BTV. Once again, such a lovely soul, lovely person. Was a Sin feature artist prior to our current feature artist, Queenie. Once again, another beautiful, kind, talented artists we love to support here at Sin. But right now, I'm going to play you Robert Baxter's single from 2 days ago,
0: BRB. I'm Mads, here on The Hoist, giving you the best of local music to lift you into your weekend here on Sin. I put

You're listening to The Hoist here on Sin. That was Frankston Faves, the Gnomes, with their track Magic Man. I love it so much. It's about this old man who lives next door to me. So they say, not me, the gnomes, lives next door to the gnomes. And I've always known as the wizard because I never knew his real name. I feel like that's just like a canon event. If you reside in any area too long enough, there's always kind of like, you know, there's NPCs in the world. I've been told I'm a bit of a gig NPC, but I do tend to blend in a little bit. There's always someone eccentric. The magic man in that music video is not the wizard. It is one of their friends who owns and runs Singbird Studios, where the gnomes record. Now, the gnomes tend to be one high up in my music fun fact rotation.

fashion, as well as being a very lovely, dancey little bop. You know how there's that thing of, oh, Tame Impala's just one guy. If you didn't, you must have been living under a rock, and I have the privilege of educating you in Australian music, which is one of my favourite jobs to do here at The Hoist. If you have any fun facts for me that you think the viewers should know about, the listeners should know about Australian music, text them to me at 0468155796. I have 12 minutes left of my show and I have not received a single text, guys. It is breaking my heart and hurting my feelings. I'm going to go have a little cry. Hopefully Robert Baxter can stop me from doing that and I'll have a little dance instead. You can text me your fun facts at 0468155796. But I do have a better one than Tame Impala as just one guy. My favourite thing is, oh, did you know Ethan, who is the drummer in the Gnomes, is also a guitarist and singer in the Stimpies, and he sings our next song, Counting Down the Days, from the Stimpies. You're listening to The Hoist here on Sin with Mads as I lift you up into the weekend with some of the best of local music.

You're listening to The Hoist here on Sin. That was Dr. Shaw's Unusual Practice with No Pigs. It is a banger. That's all I can describe it as. As cliche as a word of it, that it is on radio, it's just a banger. It's got this two-word chorus that is practically begging you to yell it back. I love it so much. They are so incredible. If you like visual arts as well, I highly recommend checking out the front man's tattoo and artwork. He's done some work on my arm and I'm very proud to show it off. Absolute killer band. Also, not on streaming services. They rely 100% on Bandcamp and community radio to get their music out in the world. And it's Bandcamp Friday. So go check them out. Absolutely love pretty much all their songs. Escalator Man, Super Speedy, Zippy, Whippa, super duper fun. Real psychedelic rock, perfect way to segue into your night out on the town. This next track is from Lemon Eyes. And I, once again, pardon my pronunciation, Kukyondi, that's them embracing the natural rhythm of the New South Wales Central Coast. That's, you know, bit of a hint where they're from. The flora and fauna that creates the auditory escape of the bustling streets of the city with their latest single. It is so beautiful. I promise you, it's more high energy than I've made it sound. It's an absolutely incredible track that I struggle to articulate, but it is so sonically breathtaking and takes you on a journey. I hope you enjoy it. This is Lemon Eyes. You're listening to The Hoist here on Sin with Mads, lifting you up into your weekend with some of the best in local music.

You're listening to The Hoist here on Sin. That was Lemonized with Kukundi. Absolutely beautiful track, electric. You got the good old didgeridoo. You got some beautiful guitar work along with the incredible sounds of nature. I hope you've had a good evening with me tonight as I lift you up into a great weekend with brilliant weather with some incredible new local music. Now I'm going to go off to the Nightcat to see Liquid Zoo, The Mundanes and The Pearlies and have a little boogie. But I'm going to leave you now with Fauna with their track Mustard, because it is a song that I just can't stop singing. I get a little flustered when you get a little mustard. My name's been Mads. You've been listening to The Hoist here on Sin.

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walking tall inside the mall. 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

0: it's me, Queenie, and I'm the Sin feature artist for September.
1: Woo! 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Known for country pop twinge songwriting that moves between raw heartache and unfiltering honesty. Throughout the month, you'll be hearing tracks from Queenie's output, including the new album, Pleasance.
0: So catch all my tracks from me, Queenie.

0: Not too long ago, we received a call from our friend and world-renowned ski photographer, Warren Miller. He told us about a young Canadian skier, Glenn Wertel, who was going to set himself on fire, a stupid bastard, and then ski off a cliff. More stupidity.
1: Art isn't just something you look at. 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Mondays, 3 till 5. 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

0: acknowledges and pays respect to the people of the Woiwurrung and Boomerang language groups of the Eastern Kulin Nation, whose unceded land the Sin Studio stands. Sin extends this respect to the traditional custodians and people of the lands and waters our content reaches. This always was, and always will be, Aboriginal land.
1: Hello, hello, hello, and welcome back to Loud and Queer on Sin. 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We have Gianni.
2: Hi.
3: And M.
1: And Beth in second.
2: Is 5 minutes.
3: She's on her way.
2: Yeah. She's on the way. Beth is coming.
1: Exactly, exactly.
2: It feels weird. I haven't done this in like, how many shows did I miss? I missed 3. I was in London. If you all didn't already know, that's why I sound like this. It's just natural now. I'm really tired. I was just telling Em and Sean that since I got back, I was in an insomnia-induced psychosis. I am seeing my psychologist tomorrow. All is okay. I do not need a mental health check. I'm okay.
3: Perfect.
2: Anyways, now that I'm back, interviews will be back on. So catch those next week.
3: Yay.
2: Not this week, but next week.
3: Next week. Yes. We've all missed them.
1: I've missed them. A lot of things on this week. Em and I have a lot to say about.
3: We've got a lot to say. We went to One Night Stand. We've got a lot to say about it. That's for sure.
2: Griffith, get ready.
1: I know. And Gianni's got a lot to say about London as well.
2: Yes. Yeah. A lot. Good stuff, but a lot. But good stuff.
1: Good stuff.
3: Yeah. Yippee.
1: Yippee.
2: Well, while we wait for Beth to join the studio, we might as well play you a song. This is new release, which I will talk to you about after, but this is Boys by Adela. Yay.
4: Where you from, mamas? You're a baddie, don't you see?

0: And that was Boys by Adela, and you were listening to Loud and Queer on Sin 90.7 FM. I'm Gianni, if you haven't forgotten who I am by now, because it's been a hot minute. I'm currently in the studio still trying to get back into the hang of this, because it's been a while, but I'm alive and I'm good. Anyways, what I'm going to talk about today, I don't know if you guys have listened to the albums, but last Friday, Adela released her debut album, Prima, which featured that song Boys that you just heard, also featuring hit songs like KGB and Ain't in LA, which is really taking off on social media the past few months. But also released on the same day was Rebecca Black's new album, sophomore album, Age of the Exhibitionist. And if you know me, you know I am a huge advocate for Rebecca Black and I want to get her to the mainstream. But one thing that I found very surprising is Adela has not been in the industry as long as Rebecca Black. But, you know, she's really boosted more into the spotlight lately, I think, with the Cat's Eye, obviously, like, competition and then getting her name out there. Mm-hmm. People on social media really did not like this album. And I want to talk
1: about... Which one?
0: Adela's.
1: Ooh.
0: And I want to talk about it because I'm upset, because I'm sad. A lot of people know her music, original fans, from her debut EP, The Provocateur, which was a lot more electronic heavy, a lot more like Charlie XCX, like brat vibes, instrumental. But with this album, which she's made very clear in all interviews before she even released music, is that she wanted to make music that reminded the nostalgia of like 2000s and 2010 and stuff. So with her debut album, she's like, okay, yeah, I've done this like provocative EP, which was just made to like show that, like, she wanted to prove herself. She's like, I feel like I have to prove myself after like getting eliminated first in the documentary. And I was like, oh, let me make something crazy to prove myself. But now this album is what she really wanted to make, which is like this 2010s inspired song, like music. If you've heard like Ain't in LA, she got the same guy who did the We Can't Stop man vocals from Miley Cyrus's song We Can't Stop. So she did that, you know, a lot of the instrumentals. It's not like the most like I'm not going to sit here and say that the album is the most original and like, whoa, this is so new and experimental. Yeah. It's just very nostalgic. A lot of the songs just are very like, it's just like that fun pop. And I think there is still this epidemic going on in social media where it's just fun to, it's fun to hate on pop music. And it's just like, no one's allowed to. Oh, I see Beth strutting. Beth's strutting. Coming.
1: Thank goodness.
0: Perfect timing. Oh my God. A lot of people on social media were just hating on it. But that's where Rebecca Black comes in, is a lot of people actually kind of shifted their attention to Rebecca Black's album. So on one hand, I'm like happy because now Rebecca Black's album is getting engagement, especially when not many people have engaged on Rebecca Black's music. But yeah, a lot of people were just hating on it. And it was just really sad because there was like a ballad on the song and it was a really beautiful ballad, and I don't know, everyone was just like, this is boring and slow. I'm like, but that's what a ballad is. And I feel like every good pop album has its peaks and valleys. You've come at the perfect time, Beth. I'm talking about Adela.
1: Yay!
0: Hop on the microphone and join me in this conversation. Everyone on social media is like not liking the album, right?
1: I know. What the hell?
0: And I don't know why, because she's done what she's always said she wanted to do. She made those 2010s inspired music.
1: Like,
0: and
1: it's,
0: I think,
1: good.
0: She's really hit the head on the nail with like the sound and where it wanted to come from. And like I was just saying, like, it's not the most groundbreaking, like out there experimental new stuff you haven't heard music, but it's just
1: debut,
0: fun, nostalgic debut. It's just fun, nostalgic music that reminds you of like the time that she, again, I think she did really well at capturing the essence of 2010s pop music.
1: Mm-hmm.
0: And that's what the album aimed to do. And I really like it. And I'm also talking about how people were really hating on the ballad, Hitachi. They're like, why is a ballad on this album?
1: Yeah.
0: I'm like, but it's a pop album. Every good pop album has a ballad.
1: Yeah, I know. I feel like people just hate everything. Like, every time a new album comes out, people are like, this is so bad. But
0: it's happening with everyone. But then that's what I was saying, is the hate for this album then drew people's attention to Rebecca Black's album. And everyone's saying Rebecca Black's new album is like one of the greatest dance floor, like electronic dance music albums of this year. And I'm really happy about that because I'm really trying to get, I am such an advocate for Rebecca Black. I'm like, guys, she's queer and she makes good music. Get on it. She's not like Friday anymore.
1: You're
0: and
1: spreading the agenda for sure.
0: That album, that album, I listened to both these albums, both on No Sleep, at
1: No Sleep
0: 6 in the morning on a Friday. But I've gone back and listened to both of them, and I think both of them tell a different story. And I think it was a really funny thing, though, is there's a lot of parallels between each album. So there's one lyric I can't say, but in Adela's song, Nicole Kidman, there's the lyric at the start where it's like, every single night I pray that my are sitting right. And then Rebecca Black has a lyric in her song where she's like, every day my are sitting right. And then Adela has the unreleased song, Nasty, Dirty, Gross, which you could get if you bought the album online. And it's like, the lyrics are like, we can be nasty, dirty, gross, whatever. Then in Rebecca Black, one of Rebecca Black's song, she goes, I like them nasty, dirty, grotesque. And I thought that was really funny that these two albums that got released on the same day have like like
2: surely
0: lyrics.
2: Surely they like work together.
0: Well, that's what I was saying.
2: That.
0: There was like a conspiracy theory on social media that this was like all organized and like, ooh. But no one's really talking about it. I've only seen one post about it.
2: Well, you're talking about it here.
0: I'm talking about it here. So let's get this agenda. Like, they planned this.
3: Exactly.
0: But both albums are both very different. And I would recommend tuning in if you, Rebecca Black's a really good one. If you kind of, I feel like it was not Brat Summer in a way, but I feel like if you're missing kind of that era, go to Rebecca Black. She made a really good dance album. There's some really, really good loud songs on there. And if you really just want some fun pop, like I'd say Rebecca Black's album is what you want to hear when you're getting ready for the club. Adele's album is what you want to hear when you're driving with the windows down during sunset. And I have done that since. And I think I wish people were nicer to these new pop girls when they're releasing debut projects or new music, because they haven't been in this industry like your favorites. They're not Taylor Swift. Yeah. They're not.
1: They did this to Godison as well. So
0: exactly. Wow. And now she's deleted social media. Where is Godison Ray? Hopefully
1: Bring
0: she's coming back. But that's what I'm saying is like these people that are new to it, they're not going to be perfect. And that's just normal. Look, I mean, like, again, I'm using Taylor Swift as an example because she's been in this industry for so long. But look at her first album. It's not a bad album, but it's not her best.
1: Yeah.
0: And even Ariana Grande, Yours Truly, such a good debut, but it's still not her best album.
1: Exactly.
0: So, guys, just give Adela a chance to grow. I know it's not The Provocateur. It's not her EP, but she made it very clear that EP was just, she had to prove. She just did it. She had something to prove. Now she's just making the music she wants to make. And
1: I love it.
0: People always skim on lyrics. Listen to the lyrics. The lyrics are really good. Mm-hmm. The song
1: Nicole
0: Therapy.
1: Kidman, I love that new single.
0: Which one? Nicole Kidman. Yeah.
1: So
0: it's
1: good.
0: So good. It's just fun.
1: It's just so
0: people
1: fun.
0: Are just
1: exactly.
0: People don't know how to have fun anymore with music. Just enjoy fun music. Music doesn't have to be like I do love an in-depth, like, ooh, like it's telling a story, there's so many metaphors. But also sometimes music just doesn't have to be like that. Sometimes I just want to hear club, club, club, dance, dance, dance. I'm Nicole Kidman. I love to party. I'm just a girl. It's fun.
1: It's
0: just
1: like
0: have
1: that tweet.
0: Fun.
1: I mean, this is like not the same kind of music, but it's like that tweet where it's like, if is it Jason Derulo who released it or someone who released that song that's like wiggle wiggle wiggle,
0: yeah.
1: It would have actually beat him up on social media if he released it now.
0: No.
1: Hello, that song is fun,
0: and that's
1: when
0: from
1: you're
0: the
1: club, it's like what the hell, but I'm gonna have fun.
0: I'm in the club. I don't want to be hearing a lyric where it's like, what, he dug my heart out like when you dig stones out of a flower bed. I don't want to be in the club listening to some metaphors. I want to be in the club being like, I just want to dance, I just want to party, my a sitting right.
1: Yeah, hello.
0: Like KGB.
1: Sometimes
0: like I just
1: songs are supposed to be silly and fun.
0: Bring back silly fun pop. Hating on pop music doesn't make you different.
1: Deep.
0: It does. It just makes you annoying and you're pissing me off. Get off my page. Yeah. Get out of my ears.
1: I have been seeing a lot about Rebecca. Like, she's low-key. She's got, like, such a tight-knit fan base. It's kind of like Charlie before Brat.
0: That's what I'm saying. Exactly.
1: Like,
0: and now it's starting to expand. But now it's starting to expand. That's what I noticed. I was like, I did not expect to hop on a social media on my timeline that certain day and see 10 times more posts about Rebecca Black than I did Adela. That shocked me. I really did not think anyone would be talking about the album. Not because it's bad, because she's just not known anymore.
2: Mm-hmm. Yeah, no one's been talking about Rebecca Black in the mainstream.
0: Not in the mainstream.
1: Yeah.
0: Then maybe
1: not since Friday.
0: No. But then with this album, I mean, again, I guess my social media is also like probably algorithms to see those things, but it still was more than I thought. Like, I was seeing like Ariana Grande fan pages talk about it, so I'm like, okay, she's hit some sort of more mainstream than usual. But then I'm also, a lot of people are calling it like C-word slop, like, oh, just replicating, you know, trying to appease this queer fan base. And I'm like, guys, she is queer. She is queer though, so she is a part of this dynamic. I feel like I've been yapping on this for a hot minute, so I'm gonna shut up. But those are my opinions on those albums. Go listen to them. Just let girls be girls and let them have fun and have pink hair and be hot and be cool. But to send you off, obviously I just played you an Adela song. I'm so sorry you missed it. It was Boys.
1: It's fine.
0: But to send you off on the Rebecca Black, this is Wesachalon. We were trying to pronounce it right. This is Wesachalon by Rebecca Black from her new album.

0: That was With Sash Alone by Rebecca Black from her new album that Gianni was just talking about. How exciting. Yeah. Guys, this week for Queerstory.
1: I've missed Queerstory.
0: I know. Thank you. I appreciate that. I know. I've been a bit slack. Also, Gianni's been away.
2: I've just been.
3: Gianni has not been listening.
0: Yeah.
1: I listened to 1 week. Okay. I was busy. I think the time zone difference.
0: Anyway, whatever.
1: Damn.
0: Before we get into this, I just want to say, usually I feel like I talk a bit about modern Queerstory, and there's a couple of things that date back pretty far, but it's usually a bit sad and depressing because it's not, you know, gay people haven't always had it fabulously in history. But
1: we still don't.
0: No. But I have recently been delving into ancient Queerstory, and guys, ancient times were gay AF.
1: This is ancient Queerstory.
0: Ancient Queerstory episode. Guys, we're getting into the Mesopotamia of it all.
4: Oh.
0: Mesopotamia was like an ancient region. I think it was like around where modern day, like today's like Iraq was.
4: Yeah.
0: And this is like 10,000 BC. Like, this is like...
1: Some I of think the I earliest. Was there.
3: In 10,000 BC?
0: You know how people like bring back 2016, bring back Mesopotamia. This is like ancient people. Like, this is where people were hunting and gathering, and then they invented agriculture. Like, it's like the real tea. And same-sex relationships were like heavily documented in Mesopotamian literature and art and stuff like that. And they worshipped several different types of gods. One of the most famous popular goddesses of the Mesopotamia era was Inna, or Ishtar, and she was the goddess of sex, war, and love, and she had the ability to turn men into women and women into men through transformation. And her father also was known for... Sorry, he created a third gender, which was not male or female. So even during Mesopotamian era, people were breaking the gender binary and... Kind of
1: bring
0: thing.
1: That back.
0: Yeah, isn't that so crazy?
1: Oh my God.
0: Yeah. It's so, I mean, guess where it all went wrong, Christianity. But anyway, it is crazy. There's also ancient documents that have been found by archaeologists of prayers to goddesses. And these prayers were often for like couples, and they're equally documented opposite sex couples and same sex couples. So it was just completely normalized, super normal to happen. The only thing that people had a problem with was difference in status. So if like two men were in a relationship and one of them was upper class, one of them was lower class, they were like, that is just not on.
3: That's not okay.
0: But they were totally fine with same-sex relationships, which was really cool. Shout out Mesopotamia.
1: Oh my God. Damn.
0: But yeah, it's so sick. And apparently it was like literally almost exactly even the amount of like same-sex couples that were documented. In terms of, there's also Chinese ancient history has a lot of mention and documentation of same-sex couples. Back to 600 BCE in poems and art and just historical anecdotes. And it became more frequent during the Han Dynasty. Ancient Chinese culture followed the model that, again, upper class men and lower class men, it was kind of a thing. But apparently it was considered that upper class men could ennoble or elevate the class of lower class men that they were involved with. So you would like elevate the class by association of love.
1: So they were nepo babies.
0: Yes, nepo lovers.
4: Nepo
1: dream job.
0: Yes. And Emperor Ai of the Han Dynasty was known to have a male lover named Dong Xian. And it was documented in a famous tale called The Cut Sleeve.
4: Oh, yeah, I know this
0: Isn't
4: one.
0: Isn't this cute?
4: I know this one.
0: Which his lover was resting on the emperor's sleeve, and so as not to wake him, he cut his sleeve off and went about his day, his emperor duties. And it was like a sort of exemplifies the consideration that they went for in lovers. Also, Egyptian times, similar sort of thing. They were only had issues with the difference of class. Very interesting, like, consistent thing where it was like, oh, yeah, that's fine, that's normal. But most cultures didn't even consider it. Like, they were just, it was just normal. Sex was between whoever. It didn't matter to anybody unless it was between two people, if that makes sense.
4: Mm-hmm.
0: Also, Greek culture, of course, hugely gay. Mm. And a lot of ancient history, unfortunately, does go over women, which is unfortunate. Mm. But in Greek culture, we do have Sappho, who lived on the island of Lesbos in 620 BC. And she was known for her poems about her female lovers, which is lovely.
1: That's so beautiful.
0: So yeah, ancient times, bring it back.
1: Yeah, what happened?
0: There was literally Christianity, and I'm sorry if you're gay Christians listening or whoever. But it is unfortunate that the, what's it word, popularization of the Bible and all that stuff brought the taboo of it all, which is a shame because all these ancient civilizations, they didn't really care. It was just you love who you love and you do who you do.
1: God.
0: I know, it's a
1: bit sad.
0: Bring
1: us back. Christianity, what have you done? Like,
0: I know.
1: I was just gonna say it was mostly
0: also due to like false translations. A lot of translations of the Bible reference being against pedophilia, and it was translated falsely to homosexuality.
1: I was gonna say it was all like because of like false translations. Most of the Bible doesn't really actually
0: say that.
1: If these Christians are gonna get mad at gay people, the Bible also says you can't be doing a lot of the other things that you do like to do.
0: Yeah.
1: You know, some things I think we can talk about on air, but, you know, there's things that they say.
0: And that's a thing that really gets me. Like, Jesus loved everybody. Jesus was a documented quite nice person.
1: So why?
0: They say he was quite nice.
1: So they
0: say he loved
1: their
0: neighbor. What if his neighbor was gay? Poor anyway, basically, ancient queerstory is awesome. And the ancient people were like, chill with it.
1: So why can't we be chill with it, guys?
0: Seriously. I don't think loud and queer listeners aren't chill with it.
1: They might. They could be hate listeners. They could be hate listeners. I probably have a few people listening that don't like me.
0: Whoa. What were you going to say before?
1: I was just
0: going
1: to be like,
0: you were going through
1: the
0: it?
1: Way that religion just ruins everything. I was going through it so bad last week that I almost turned to God and started praying. And I was like, what the hell am I doing? I was like, what am I doing? I was like, Jenny, your life doesn't get that bad that you should be turning to religion.
0: Well, maybe you should be praying to ancient goddess Inanna.
1: I think I will.
0: She's the queen.
1: Let's move there. Let's get a time traveler.
0: I would love to travel back in
1: time.
0: It'd
1: be so cool to like be a part of it then. See what it was like. Live life back then. Where
0: just queening it.
1: Everyone was wearing like their robes.
0: Yeah.
1: And
0: nobody really had a job.
1: No,
0: they were just kind
1: up.
0: Of getting
1: their
0: the food and dealing.
1: Yeah. Bring that back. Bring that back.
4: Yeah, ancient Mesopotamia was the first ever civilization as well.
0: Yeah, it was
4: crazy.
0: Like
4: I did
0: civilization.
4: Know that. Yeah, it was the one that started it all.
0: And then it spread from there, which is crazy.
4: Exactly.
0: And of course there were gay people.
1: Imagine Loud and Queer. We would have thrived then.
0: Yeah.
1: Our show then. They'd come to our shows at the Rocks.
0: Like, that version of Loud and Queer would just be like sitting on a hill
1: and just
0: being
1: talking.
0: Like, guys, like.
1: Did you hear? Girl just released a new hymn. It's so good.
4: A new hymn.
0: So funny.
1: Cut my mic off. Did you hear that lyricism? Ooh, people just hate fun hymns nowadays. Damn.
0: Mesopotamian Stan Twitter would have been crazy.
4: Oh
0: just
4: my
0: like
4: God.
0: Writing on the tablets.
1: Ooh, hit rock.
0: Oh my God.
1: My rock got
0: my
1: 5,000 thumbs
0: viral.
1: Ups.
0: All right.
1: Just gas leak episode.
3: Gas leaks in the studio every day.
1: Make sure you get your sleep and drink your water, people.
0: Yeah, and don't go into London psychosis.
1: I know, insomnia. I'm sorry. If you didn't know, I am diagnosed with chronic insomnia due to stress from high school.
0: I'm sorry I brought that up.
1: Oh, I don't care. It's public knowledge. I think I posted about it on my social media all the time. I literally posted a story on one of my social medias being like, guys, currently in insomnia due to psychosis, lol.
0: Hashtag lol, hashtag insomnia, hashtag viral,
1: hashtag make
0: dystopian.
1: Me famous, hashtag nepo baby.
0: Hashtag feature me.
4: Feature me.
0: Okay, anyway.
4: Anyway, next
0: song. That
4: was
0: Quistry, yeah.
4: Next song is a bit of a, I know the song name, but what is it called when you're foreshadowing, not foreshadowing, but it is foreshadowing our next segment. This is Stampede by Genesis Owusu.

0: That was Stampede by Genesis Owusu, which you would have heard if you were at One Night Stand on the weekend.
1: Or watching the live stream.
0: Or watching the live stream.
2: Yes.
1: There was a live stream.
0: There was.
1: There was.
0: And we were spotted on it multiple times, apparently.
1: Dang.
0: I know, exciting.
1: Well, delete it all.
0: not
1: the performing, just the crowd shots, maybe.
0: Yeah.
1: Anyway, me and Sean were there. We had a wonderful time. It was a movie. Yeah.
0: It was. It was really good.
1: It was so special, actually.
2: That's so cute.
0: The camping, everything about it was really good, except for one part that we were
1: there was like an hour where it was a bit of a social experiment.
2: The hour of joy.
0: Yeah. The hour. Yeah, exactly.
1: It was genuinely like social experiment.
0: I know.
1: But
0: where should
1: we start?
0: Yeah, I'll set up the story. So we're all staying in the camp together. And then the day of, we come in, we're excited, we get interviewed by Rage. We're in the festival. We're watching a few of the bands, and it's really fun. We're all having a great time, and we're really close up. Now, at some point, there was like a group in front of us. I didn't think anything about them at first. I think it was after. Was it after or during?
1: So, Maya, I've split off. I've split off. I've gone to get food. I wanted to go back to you guys at the start of her set, but she was starting, so I was like, I'm just gonna hang out to the side, and we'll just try and go back in after the end of the set, because like you don't want people like pushing past you when you're trying to watch someone on the stage, like, which was really fun. Like, it was really nice, like, out, like, there were like a few Maya fans around me. Like, she played a couple of her old songs that I know, which was awesome. And but it was really funny, like, watching the crowd. It was also very special, like, I watched a bit of Betty Ray's, like, from outside in, like, the outskirts as well. So many families, so many kids hanging out, like, groups of, like, younger kids, like, kids with their families. Like, it was so special. Everyone was just having the best time. And there was also teens being at a festival for the first time, which... You know, there's a lot of things that you have to learn. Like, we saw this, like, group kind of, like, snake in past us.
0: Yeah.
1: And, like, get kind of down, like, through, like, a really skinny pathway that they'd created for themselves. Stand there for a bit. One of them was, like, stopped right in front of me. And I was like, oh, okay. And then, like, before I could say, like, oh, could you keep moving? They all, like, as one snake back out the way that they came in. It was just, like, a few, like, funny things like that were, like, just really, it's just really fun. Like, it was just like, just, you know, silly, you know.
0: Yeah.
1: But anyway, Maya was awesome. After her set, we were like, okay, in we get. And like, it wasn't too hard to find you guys, because we're trying to find a group of like three tall curly people. And so people don't really have an issue letting you past, except for one person. She was like, we have to start building a wall, when I said excuse me to get past her. And I was like,
0: and you guys were,
1: I'm trying to go over there
0: too,
1: like, you're like 50 meters from the stage. We've got to be serious. Come on.
3: Wait, also, sorry, isn't it just like that's what happens in crowds? Like, what do you mean you want to build a wall? Like, people are going to walk past you.
1: Wow.
0: Well, yeah, I was going to say, there's a limit. There's a limit to that.
1: Well, but I was just trying to get past. At one point, I got to like a really like tight spot, and I was like, I'm so sorry. I'm just trying to get to those tall, curly people over there. And the guy laughed and just let me through. So like, okay, perfect. We get there. We're there. Wow, you came back. Here we are. We're set for the night. So excited for Genesis. So excited for Nina. And then these two girls like appear behind us, and they're like, oh, is there a bit of room in front of you? And we were like, yeah, come through. So there's two of them.
0: Uh-oh. And then
1: there was 40 of them.
3: The horror.
0: Yes, by the end.
1: Sorry, I skipped a bit. There was two. Then there was four. Then
0: they started bringing out, and they were like crowding in the group together, and like,
1: and they're like two rows from the front. Like, we're like front and center.
3: Oh my god!
1: And they're trying to squeeze in all 40 of their friends.
0: Yeah.
3: No, is there some room in front of you?
0: No, and it would be sneaky.
1: Yeah, for two of them.
0: Yeah, for two of them at first it was fine. Yeah.
1: Yeah, yeah, yeah.
3: And they just forgot to remind.
1: And then they all just kept coming, and
0: kept
1: we were like,
0: coming,
1: oh
0: yeah,
1: guys, like there's really no room. And they were like, no, and they were like, no, like we just want to say hi to our friends. And
0: yes.
1: I was like, guys.
0: It would be like one person comes along, and then would be like, and this was before it got crazy to the point where we're like, no, we're stopping you, which is another thing that we'll hear about in a second.
1: So, and these people were maybe like, I think
0: 17, 18.
1: Yeah, they must have, like, they were all from like a local school. Like,
0: yeah.
3: So no etiquette.
1: You don't, they, I'm sure they haven't all come from interstate on a party bus or something. Like, they were all local. They all knew each other. And like, that's who the festival is for. I just think that maybe there just needs to be just more, because like, you kind of don't really learn things until you go do them. Like, you don't really learn festival etiquette until you're like at a festival. but I think we just need to really spread the word of you can't be bringing in your group of 40.
0: 40, yeah.
3: 40 is 40. Insane.
1: At 7 p.m. into the front and center of the crowd.
0: Yeah. And it was like literally, and sorry to interrupt as well there. Okay. Like, it would literally be like one person, like after they brought in, like, it was eight, right? I remember after they brought in eight people, like, it'd be one person and then four would snake past, and you'd be like, whoa, we just let past one person. After it was like eight into an already big group, we were like, okay, we got to stop, like, letting people through. It was getting pretty big. Mm-hmm. And then someone else comes through, and we're like, okay, just, like, don't let them through. It's getting pretty packed in here. And they came through a different angle, and
1: they
0: snaked in another, like, five people.
4: Oh, they got shifty with it.
0: Yeah.
1: And we're like...
0: It just started getting bigger and bigger and more,
1: like,
0: packed.
1: How did you even find that room?
0: And they weren't react. Like, when the sets came on, they were standing still, not reacting. They were,
3: oh,
0: bro, their
3: God.
0: Snapchat.
1: I was in the
0: God.
1: Back of so many Snapchats.
0: We are in the back
4: themselves.
0: Of every Snapchat. Yeah,
1: yeah.
0: They were Snapchatting each
3: what
0: other.
3: The hell?
0: They were laughing. They all had Snapchat Premium. They all had Snapchat Plus.
4: I have Snapchat Premium.
1: I don't even know how to identify.
4: Sorry.
1: I don't even know how to identify Snapchat Premium.
4: It's for my memories.
0: Neither do I. It was Declan who told me, oh, they all have. But they were all recording each other, like, doing, like, all these snapped, like, so many,
3: I,
0: like, constantly.
3: I'm gonna get angry.
0: Like, this one dude, oh, the sports betting dude, oh my God.
1: Oh my God, he's getting up his multi.
0: His multi's high up, like, trying to get this, the Tinder dude.
1: Oh, he must
0: Tinder,
1: have been 18,
0: setting
1: because
0: it up
1: how
0: and
1: are you?
0: Swiping on
1: yeah, that was.
4: That's funny to do when there's no artist on the stage.
1: No, but it wasn't,
3: like,
1: funny because it was in, like, a misogyny way.
0: Yeah, it was in a misogyny way.
4: We were in Griffith.
0: Yeah.
1: Yeah. Yeah, like, they've got up the Tinder, and then, but, like, not even, like, the kids around us, like, everyone, like, I guess they're not kids if they're 18, but, you know, like, they were all, like, kind of that, like, 17, 18, 16.
3: And they're, like, raiding the women, essentially.
0: Yeah.
1: Yeah, but, like, not even them, like, random men around us joining in on this boo,
0: yeah.
1: And it was just very, like... It was very degrading. It was very... There was just a lot of misogyny in that crowd.
0: Yeah.
3: Ew.
1: Like, at one point...
0: Yeah, we start building actual walls.
1: Because they're trying to, like, storm... I don't know. They're just trying to, like, go in really hard and fast.
0: Yeah.
1: And so I've, like, stood... I'm throwing a bit of an elbow because, like, they're pushing me into their friends who are all, like, 4'11".
0: Yeah.
1: I'm not going to fall onto this pile of, like... mid-teens, you know? And so I'm throwing a little elbow back at these men. And they were like, it's not me, like, blah, blah, blah. Like, and I was like, guys, like, there's no room. They're like, oh, it's not me. Well, someone has to stop this crowd from crushing these people in front of us who are all somehow 4'11". Like, they were all so small.
0: When they started doing when we started blocking, and then they'd be like, oh, no, I can't breathe. Like, I need to get up there. I'm like, you're not going to be able to breathe up there. You're obviously just
1: then
0: saying that because we're, like, not letting you through anymore because you have already have, like, 40 people in. And it started
3: Jesus
0: getting
3: Christ.
0: More and more packed. And they started attacking. It got to, like, I was ready to throw hands at some point. When they started, like, I didn't see most of it, but Charlie was telling me that.
1: I just told them to stop and get out. But yeah, no, everyone started.
4: Good
1: everyone started
4: you.
1: Yelling.
4: Seriously.
1: Everyone started fighting. I wasn't doing anything. I was like, okay, I'm just gonna stand here. And someone was like, do you want to get out? And I was like, no. Like, it's gonna be fine. Like, we're gonna be chilling.
0: You couldn't.
1: And we were chilling. Yeah. But then one of them, they're passing out the waters.
0: Yeah. Oh
1: and
0: my. Yeah.
1: They're passing out the waters, and none of them. And there's people behind us who, like, they've been there the whole time. Like, they're thirsty. And these people, they will not look up from their phones to pass a freaking water back. And I'm like, guys, be serious. Just pass the waters.
0: Yeah.
1: Like, what are we doing? Like, there was no one performing at that point. They were just all standing around on their phones, taking videos of each other. Guys, we can have fun. Let's pass the waters back.
0: Yeah.
1: Let's be safe about it. And then one of them's behind me and he's like, yeah, give me a water. Give me a water. And I'm like, anyway, the water ends up on me, but that was okay.
0: Yeah, they started throwing the water
1: and then us. And then they after that they just stopped.
4: Yeah, good.
0: Yeah.
3: So did the security pick up on this at all?
1: No.
0: It got
3: oh
0: really
3: God.
0: Serious
3: this
0: and intense. Like, I genuinely thought it was gonna be like someone's gonna, like, people are gonna get seriously injured.
1: Aww.
0: Like, it was really really bad.
1: Was it?
3: I just
4: it happened to me at Laneway. I have very similar experiences.
0: Yeah.
4: Because there was, like, people, like, there was, like, punch on in my lane.
1: Oh my goodness.
4: I was like, this sounds all so familiar.
3: I do not understand the attitude of, like, you're here to see someone awesome perform and you're like just trying to squish in anywhere. Like, honestly, yeah. at that point, just be like, okay, I'm here, I can see, yeah. that's good enough.
4: Some people have
3: right?
4: also, like, wait, some people have also, like, waited all day in that spot.
3: Yeah,
4: you know,
3: and
4: like,
3: you're
4: they've
3: pushing
4: paid
3: through.
4: Their dues, they've waited for that spot.
3: Also, don't. To be on Snapchat.
0: Yeah,
3: like,
0: I know. And another thing, they weren't watching the shows, they were making
4: yeah,
0: fun of them. They were making fun of Genesis.
4: So then, what's
1: were
4: the point
1: actually?
4: Of watching
0: they
4: them?
0: They didn't know
4: there.
0: Any, like, they weren't there, to, they were just in Griffith and, like, because they're from Griffith, they're like, oh, this is cheap festival, let's just go to
2: on,
0: it.
2: Yeah.
0: But instead of, you know, being at the back, because you obviously don't know them, or, like, you don't really care, all of your 40 friends at the front, until they, and this was a thing, I remember there was a point where they held up as, like, turned to us, like, they held up a sign saying, let's leave at 8, which is before Nina's set. Oh. And we were like...
1: It was halfway through DMAs.
0: Yeah, halfway through DMAs.
1: And they were like, yeah, yeah,
0: and
1: yeah, let's leave it.
0: And they slowly snaked
1: it
0: their way back out. And I saw, like, genuinely, Talia went from, this is the worst night of my life, like, not speaking, like, on phone because of how bad it was, to as soon as the last of them left, I saw them, like, physically go, like, and then it was, like, they were having the best time
1: the
0: after that.
1: The air was
0: yeah.
1: different after they all
0: after
1: left.
0: After they left,
3: the light
0: yeah.
3: was back in their eyes.
1: It was... Mm. It was really wonderful. And, like, I really oh, hate beautiful. That we all had that experience.
0: Yeah.
1: Because all of the outskirts of that were just really... I just think, I don't know, we need to find a way to, like, teach people how to act at a festival. Because,
0: yeah.
1: like, they did, like, in their defense, they not the ones who were getting really silly with
0: yeah.
1: it. But, like, most of them just wanted to be there at a festival
0: mm.
1: with their friends.
3: Mm.
1: And... Someone needs to teach people how to act at a
0: yeah.
1: festival.
3: Yeah.
1: And I know, like, we always say this, and, like, it's not going to happen. But I just think, like, when you have, like, an all-ages festival, and it's going to be, like, lots and lots of people's first festivals, like, you're in a regional rural area,
0: mm.
1: It's all ages, like, obviously, yeah, we just need some kind of, like, fun, kind of catchy way to just mm. give people, like,
0: yeah.
1: a little bit of a clue.
3: Yeah. I think it's unfortunately
1: like don't fight people in the pit.
3: Yeah, don't fight.
1: Don't grab
3: and just
1: people.
3: Don't
4: like
3: yeah. try
4: like
3: and get attention
4: sense.
3: In the pit mm. if they're not even like the people on stage.
1: It
3: like,
1: was
0: yeah.
1: just bonkers.
3: You're just there to be annoying. Basically.
1: But like yeah, most of like everything, all of the dramas just happened between sets, which wasn't
0: yeah.
1: too long.
3: Mm-hmm.
0: It was. I think it was. Yeah. It was set up before Genesis set. Like all the annoying stuff. Then Genesis set happened, and we had our whole like pit and stuff like that. And then before DMAs is when everything went crazy.
1: Oh, I don't remember. I've blocked it all out
0: yeah,
1: already.
0: I know, yeah.
1: I remember the Genesis pit. I remember opening up the pit and being like, "Oh, this is so good." So like, I've changed, guys. Like you may remember a few weeks ago, I was saying, "Guys, there was just too many pits at Nina. We
0: mm.
1: don't need to be reopening the pit every 5 minutes.
0: mm.
1: Not like
3: this.
1: Less than every 5 minutes. Like it was every as soon as it closed, it was open again."
0: Mm.
1: And I was like, "Guys, like be for real right now." But no. I'm a changed
0: yeah.
1: person. I actually love a pit. As long as everyone's being respectful and fine and fun,
0: mm.
1: it's so wonderful. We've got more to say, yeah. but let's break it up with a song.
0: Yeah.
1: This
3: let's
1: is
3: that.
1: A song
3: yeah.
1: that Maya played on the weekend. This is Swing of Things.

0: We're back. That was Swing of Things by Maya, and you're listening to Loud and Queer on Sin. And in the previous segment, me and Sean were talking about our time at
1: One Night Stand.
0: One Night Stand.
2: What a time.
0: Yeah, it was.
3: What a movie.
0: Like, a lot of, like, a lot of, while we're only talking about this, like, one social experiment hour, we did have a really good time, which I did preface with, but it was content.
1: Yeah.
0: Guys, so we're gonna keep talking about
1: it. Yeah, we're gonna keep on talking
2: about it. I'm excited.
0: We're gonna milk it.
2: Come on.
1: Well, it wasn't only those teens
0: that were ruining the fun. The group of 40.
2: The evil 40.
0: But
1: it was also the parents of Griffin.
0: Because the kind of, like, respite from them was opening the pit, pushing back, and then, like, getting in a bit. Like, you're kind of, like, with the dancers rather than, like, with the Snapchatters.
1: Yeah.
0: and so, like, that was going really well. Like, we were opening it up.
1: Yeah.
0: And then it was, like, and then we were, like, you know, dancing, jumping around. It would open up again. And then I turned around. I was like, guys, what's going on? I just see this lady standing, arms crossed, keeping in mind, if you just tuned in, we were maybe, like, 6 or 8 rows from the front.
1: We were pretty close.
0: In the middle, like, traditional pit making spot.
1: Yeah.
2: Yes. I'm seeing it now.
0: Yeah. You've got the vision.
2: Mm-hmm.
0: Lady standing, arms crossed. Arms crossed.
2: Girl.
0: Tapping her foot.
1: In the middle of the
0: There will
1: circle.
0: Be no moshing.
2: Not on my watch.
1: And that wasn't even the start of it too.
0: Oh, see, I was too busy watching the stage. What
1: I
0: was happening?
1: Say, so that's all I saw. We started jumping. Like, this one girl was like, and I love her. She was genuinely the savior of the night. She was like, come on, guys, let's start the pit. And we're like, finally, like, someone's starting the pit. So we started, you know, getting ready. And when we started, you know, bumping each other, this one mum kept on, like, I was feeling like, but it wasn't like usual pit shoving. And I was like, what? And I turn around and there's this, like, mum. And she's like, calm down, everyone, calm down. I'm like, bro, we are calm. This is a pit. Like,
0: for
1: what?
0: Those listening, Sean is, like, violently elbowing.
1: Yeah. And she's like, keeps on, like, getting so mad. And this savior girl who, like, is, like, yelling at him. She's like, this is the pit area. If you don't want to be in the pit, move somewhere else. Like, this is where the pits are. And, like, trying to explain it to them, like, nicely, but, like, really, like, getting everyone to go. And they're, like, not having it. They're like, no, like, they're still, like, shoving and, like, yelling at me, like, calm down, everyone, calm down, you need to calm down. I'm like, and so we're like, okay, we'll just start opening out the pit. And it was pretty small, and luckily very small pit. And then that's when
0: When she stood in the middle.
1: Yeah. And that was a different parent too.
0: How many were there?
1: That wasn't the one that was shoving me, that was a different parent too.
0: She chose not to choose violence. She chose arms crossed.
2: Wait, that's so funny.
0: Meanwhile, Genesis is playing.
1: Yeah.
2: Oh my god, that's so funny.
0: And I just couldn't believe it. Like, in front of me, I've got these kids who were, you know,
3: Snapchatting.
0: Oh, there was just so much to say about them. And then behind me, I've got this lady, arms crossed, hands on hips, there will be no moshing.
1: Yeah.
0: What is going on?
3: Who put you in charge?
1: And we were all prepared to just run into the center. We were like, what if you're going to We waited for a bit for her to, like, wise enough to be like, oh, I'm gonna get out of here. But after a while, we're just gonna run in eventually. And the savior girl, she was genuinely our savior the whole night. She was like, we're going in anyway, this is a pet show, like, fully explaining it, but, like, getting to the point of yelling because they're just not getting it. Mm-hmm. And she's like, no, we're starting a pit.

0: you're either here or you're not, like, seriously. And eventually, she was like, oh, look, I'm dancing now, and did, like, this little thing. Like, we can dance like this, like, whatever. Oh, eventually.
1: No, that's so fun.
0: We end up just going, like, whatever. Like, I think they managed to, like, shuffle her out. And then from there, it started to get bigger and bigger. And that's when it became, like, pretty big, which was good. Yeah. And if it was all because of that, shout out to whoever you were behind us who was fighting these parents who just did not get it.
2: It's actually killing me, the thought that she was like, what is this madness? No, I need to
1: that
2: put a
1: was
2: stop
1: her
2: to
1: expression,
2: this.
1: Yeah.
2: That is so funny.
0: I can't get over this.
1: During Genesis God. Like, well, I don't know. I just don't know, like, what the solution is. Not that, like...
2: Whatever. It's like, how do you just, like, not understand? I don't know. Like, I guess people don't know, but what? Like, everyone's doing it, wouldn't you think? Whatever.
1: Yeah, is the solution... I don't know. I was, like, thinking on my walk here. Like, is the solution maybe, like, having, like, more security, which I don't think there should be. Mm. But you notice, like, in the crowd, like, I was talking about this at work the other day with my manager, who's, like, she's been to her fair share of live music. Mm. And she was like, I just feel like maybe teens shouldn't be allowed in the pit because it's not safe. Mm. And I was like, yeah, because then, like, as we were opening it, like, all the people in front of me, I was trying to, like, stop it, like, from where I was so that they didn't get crushed. And they were all like, I don't like this. I don't like this. Meanwhile, there's on Snapchat, they're vlogging the whole thing. I'm not really sure what they were doing, but I just, I don't know what the solution is, because obviously, like, you want to make a safe environment, but then, like, where is that line?
2: Yeah, because then it's like, what if you want to mosh and you're like
1: 17 years old? I think you should still be able to mosh.
2: I know, that's a hard one,
1: the traditional moshing area, to an artist who you want to mosh to. You know, because then, like, I've seen people's photos and videos from, like, the outskirts of the crowd, and then that's where, like, all the families are having a really great time. So
3: which
1: maybe
3: is how it should be.
0: Like
3: the front and the middle of, like, the closest stage is not the place to be policing dancing.
2: But some people just don't get that, which is so insane. Like, you go to, maybe it was, like, the first festival or something, but, like, you can't seriously expect the people at the front to not be dancing.
1: And
3: those are the ones that the artists see as well. The artists don't want to see people standing like this. It's unmotivating. It makes you think, oh, am I not performing well enough? They want the artists themselves want to see the front, who's who they're looking at, having the most fun, because that's who they're seeing. And then, like, okay, I'm doing good. It's just also just like a motivation thing to get a good performance out of the artist. Is the crowd's having fun,
2: show your love.
3: The artist is gonna have fun.
1: There are enough of us having fun that I think the artists all had a great time. Like Nina, she had a great time. We all had a great time. But so, like, me, I've, like, kind of, like, split off, and then me and my partner are, like, kind of a bit, we've, like, kind of, like, wiggled our way, like, closer to the front. I think we're third, and then the people, like, the two rows in front of us, just, we need to get Phoebe Bridges, and we need her to bring her Yonder pouches.
2: Oh my God.
1: And we need to lock away the phones.
0: And lock,
1: because
2: it's that damn phone.
1: It was true. And maybe I think that, like, so every Nina show that I've been to since I Love My Computer came out, everyone around me has been hype. And so I think that's just an expectation that I have. And maybe that's unrealistic. But also, like, Abby and Tyrone came out, like, to introduce her. And they were like, who here is, like, come from somewhere else? And then everyone in our, like, immediate vicinity is like, whoa. So it's like, obviously, like, we've all traveled quite far to be here to come see Nina, and it's fun that we're, like, all here at the front. And so I was like, oh my God, this is gonna be great, this is gonna be so hype. And then everyone's just glued to their freaking phones,
2: like, filming or just
1: filming. But they all want to get the perfect video.
2: Oh my God. I don't get
3: it.
2: There's
3: so many ways to film and have fun at the same time, and I think I've mastered that specialty.
1: I believe in you.
3: There are so many ways to do it. If I'm a barricade person, I always film like this. So I'm not looking at my phone, I'm looking at the artist, and I'm fine. If I am not barricade, I always film like this. For the people that can't see, I'm either having my phone below my head or next to my head. I never have my phone in front of my head. The people with the phone in front of their head are the annoying ones, because then you're watching the concert through your phone.
0: All
3: you gotta do is a quick little side eye, make sure the angle looks good, and then you have fun. And then I'm like, woo, woo, woo, woo, and you can up and dance like someone. I'll get to it in my stories, but I've got some really chod videos because I got too excited. If half of your videos are not messed up, then you didn't have fun.
1: It was just unexpected. Sean's area, Sean's section, that was hype. We should have wiggled our way back.
0: It was so good.
1: Because that was
0: everyone was going quite crazy. We started the final pit too, me and my friend. There was a couple pits that were pretty big before that, and we were, like, going everywhere. Like, we kept on getting, like...
1: I just remember turning around and, like, looking over my shoulder and just seeing Sean, like, arms as wide as they can go. He's got the biggest grin on his face, and he's like getting everyone back. And then he's like, "Yeah, let's go."
0: Me and my friend were like, "No, this is the final drop of the final song. There's no pit yet." And so we're like, "We'll just start it." And we just start, and we're like, "Everyone!" And it somehow got to be the biggest pit of the night,
2: and it is
0: posted all over Triple J's social media.
1: If you see someone brandishing a drumstick menacingly, that's our friend.
0: That's our friend, yeah. Because
1: they weren't doing it in a menacing way, just in a super hype, I have a drumstick way.
0: Exactly. No, because he was telling us beforehand he wanted to be the guy at some point. So he goes out into the circle and just starts jumping around. And it's like, hype. If you can't see me in the studio, I'm lifting my arms, and he's got these weird glasses you found in the pit, and a drumstick from one of the bands that chucked it to him. So he's going out, and it looks like he's fighting off the crowd in all the videos. But when you're there, you're like, hey, like he's having a great time. So and funny. That was the biggest pit of the night. At one point, I almost lost my friend because we all managed to stay together despite being ripped apart and like all constantly. But there was one part where they were getting pulled like six rows back in the pit almost, and like as a last ditch effort, I've reached my hat, like I can't even see my arm because it's like through the people, but I feel their like just the tips of their fingers, and I somehow managed to grab on and like in this one swift motion them back through one move right back to us, and it was wild. It was amazing. While you were speaking about concerts and phones, both of you, it reminded me of, I told you two this when you were away, but at Slater there was someone in the mid
3: Slater segment. I remember listening to this in my hotel room.
0: That was someone just sitting there and watching the whole thing through their phone. Not moving, not dance, like standing.
2: And literally,
0: yeah.
2: What is that?
0: Yeah.
2: Like,
0: yeah.
2: Are they
0: been
2: there.
0: And it's a tall person, too.
3: I should have been there.
0: Just standing still, blank face, just staring at the phone, not even the stage.
2: I don't get it.
0: And I just didn't get it. The people in my section were the only people dancing.
2: You gotta be moshing. Yeah. Well, I actually have never been in a mosh. I don't even think I've been in a pit.
3: That's going to be my goal by the end of this season, is to get
1: Beth
3: in a mosh.
1: To have never been in a pit.
2: I'm really scared of it. I'm worried I'm going to mess it up.
0: Fair.
1: No.
3: You can't mess it up.
0: You can't.
3: If you're a decent human being, you can't
2: it's
3: mess
2: so scary,
3: it up.
2: Scary. Like, but I have, well, I've been like the people outside of it who are watching it happening, and that's really fun.
1: Oh, yeah.
2: But that is so cool that you started the big one.
0: The big one.
1: The big one.
2: I'm so
1: going
2: to watch
1: it
2: up. I'm so excited to see that.
0: Oh no.
1: It was so good. She played a new remix.
0: The Skrillex one?
1: Yeah.
0: Yeah. It was
3: Nina.
0: Nina.
1: I am.
3: Sick.
0: I think.
1: No. It was
0: because she played the Underscores one at our show on night two, I know. And she played that again at that show. And then she played the Porter Robinson collab, which was unreleased when she played it for us at night two.
1: First time seeing it released.
0: I was going to say, seeing it for the first time, knowing all the lyrics now that it's released, which was really good.
1: Oh, no, it was C.S. Iraq.
0: Yes, that's right.
1: Syrak. Sorry, guys. I don't know how to pronounce things.
3: Either, but that's my favorite song.
1: Well, new remix.
0: New remix.
1: Skrillex.
3: Oh,
1: I think.
0: Yeah. The Underscores one isn't out yet, too. So there's two.
3: There's an out one.
0: Yeah. And then there's the one that's she played it. Both this and our show. I can't remember now. I could ask my friends and they'll be like, oh yeah, it's this one. But yeah, it's exciting.
1: It was a movie.
0: It was actually
1: it was a
2: I'm
1: movie.
2: Jealous of this movie.
1: There was an hour of social experiment.
3: Not
1: and then it was a movie.
3: Because I'm someone who gets really angry at people being annoying, so I would have said something. Like I would have said something.
0: Oh, we were saying
2: that's
0: a
2: horrible.
0: Lot was said.
3: Yeah, but I would have said
0: a
3: from the beginning. I would have yelled. I've done my fair share of yelling in a pit before.
0: We were yelling.
1: My partner was trying to crowd care them. It was interesting.
0: It was interesting.
1: It was
2: but
1: interesting
2: at least, like,
1: for sure.
2: Obviously that's horrible, but in hindsight, it's like, well, this crazy thing happened at this really awesome time.
1: Now we can talk about it on the radio.
3: Content farm.
1: The next day at the campground, because there were lots of people, and like you kind of like assume that they're all there, but there was like so many families who were there who I was like, oh, are they just like camping for the weekend? No, they were all up. They were all up to go to Griffith.
2: Oh my God.
1: The next day, like these like four kids, they've all got their one night stand t-shirts on.
0: Oh,
1: they're
0: yes.
1: all playing ping pong.
0: That was so cute.
1: It was so fun. Like there was so like way more than I expected. I feel like when I was like 15 to 18, like going to things, like I don't think I ever went to anything fun like with a parent, and I don't really remember anyone doing that. So I'm not sure if I just like wasn't seeing it, or if this is kind of like a new thing of like going places with a parent. Because even like there were like three kids in the crowd at one point, like they would have been maybe like 13 or something, and like one of their mums was there like chaperoning them so in the crowd, and it was so nice. Like,
2: I love that.
0: It was adorable.
3: I've definitely been to like a few concerts with my mum, but I never done anything like crazy, like a festival or something.
2: A festival. Yeah.
3: I feel like back when we
2: so
3: were
2: cool.
3: younger, those things weren't as popular. Festivals, not that they're a new thing, but they're definitely more in the mainstream than they are more in the mainstream now than they were when I was like what 12 in 2016. I mean, at least not that I knew of. I don't know. Was it around?
1: It was.
3: That when it was in the laneway, though?
1: Maybe.
2: I was 18, so I don't know. Wasn't doing a lot. But that is really cool. I love the idea of going as like a family. Because a festival, you wouldn't think of it like that.
1: I think we should have more of those. It was really nice.
2: That's really sweet.
0: I agree. Yeah. They need to do like similar more often instead of just the 1 year.
1: Once a year is not enough. I know. Although Pushover's coming up, that's going to be all ages. This has been a long one. I hope if you were at One Night Stand, you had as much fun as Sean and I. And I hope that you weren't part of a social experiment. Get rid of that one. Get rid of Stanford Prison Experiment. The next one's whatever we were
3: one
1: going through.
3: The
2: evil 40s.
3: The One Night Stand science test.
1: Anyway, after this, Gianni's going to be talking about his time in London. And on theme, this is London Song by Nina Jirachi.
3: Subtle foreshadowing.

London, but I go with you. Do you wanna listen to it? We can.

0: Okay. We can do that if we want.
1: That was London Song by Nina Jirachi. And speaking of London, I was just there for 2 weeks. Gag, y'all probably didn't know that. Yes, you did, because I wouldn't shut up about it. I just got back last Tuesday. I actually came back 2 days earlier because I got a bit, not bored, but a bit bored. We'll get into why I got bored.
2: Because Gianni did not listen to our episode about fun things to do in London.
1: Not that it was it wasn't about that I didn't have anything to do. It was the fact, okay.
2: You could have gone Hugh Grant spotting.
1: The point of my trip wasn't to do things and like to be a tourist. I wanted to act like I live there because I wanted to know if I'd like to live there or not. And I have learned through the trip that I would, because I think the only reason I got bored was because I didn't have a job. I wasn't working during the day. So during the day, all I was doing was just walking around for like 3-4 hours straight with no map, just like learning the city. By the end of the trip, like I could direct you anywhere around like Soho, Oxford Street, around that area. I spent a lot of time in Soho, which I would say like I honestly, London is Melbourne, but with more charm. The buildings have same
3: pace. I said that.
1: Same pace. The tourists were so slow, but I was a very quick walker there. Soho was Fitzroy.
3: Oh my God.
1: Was the gay area.
3: Yes.
1: That was the gay area.
3: Did you go to Brick Lane?
1: No, I didn't.
3: Because there's a vintage.
1: I didn't. So good. I didn't go to Brick Lane. I didn't do a lot of clothes shopping while I was there. I did like Notting Hill just because like my friend told me to go there.
3: Right.
1: I was bored.
3: There was colourful.
1: There was colourful houses. Great.
3: Colourful door.
1: I went to Hampstead, so I saw the pub that Ariana wrote about, the Holy Bush. Shout out. But I'll go in order of dates. I've got photos of what I did. So I touched down in London on the 18th, and I ended up falling asleep at like 8 p.m. because I was like tired. Like I didn't sleep on the plane. But then the next day, I decided to go away. I got up really early. I woke up at 4 in the morning, and I was like, well, I've got nothing to do today. Let me go, because I didn't get a reservation. I was like, let me go wait in line for the Ariana pop-up store.
3: Oh,
1: might as
3: fun.
1: Well get some like merch, because I didn't get a reservation and I really wanted to get like the exclusive pop-up merch. I ended up getting there at like 7 and I was fourth in line. I was like, great, I'm not gonna have to wait. So I didn't. I got into the pop-up around 12:30. It opened at 12.
3: Damn.
1: I got some pretty pictures. You guys can't see it, but these guys can. I ended up buying the Sweetener colored vinyl, because I've always wanted Sweetener on a colored vinyl, and they had a tour exclusive color, because I've always refused to get Sweetener on a non-colored pressing. So I'm so glad I was able to do that. And then I just got a white t-shirt. And then I had nothing to do that night, so I hopped on an app, which this app helped me a lot, and I was able to get some last-minute tickets to see Heathers the Musical in London.
3: Oh, sick!
2: How was that?
1: I missed it here, which really was really hard for me, because that was probably the first... I think that was the first ever bootleg I ever watched, was Heathers with, like, Brett Wilbert Weed.
3: Well, slime tutorial.
1: Yeah, first ever musical bootleg. I think that's the show that got me into musicals was Heathers. It was so good. Probably, like, from all the clips I've seen of other casts, it's probably the best cast I've seen.
3: Damn.
1: Whoever played Veronica, she was phenomenal.
3: When we were...
1: Phenomenal.
3: when we were talking about London, we mentioned how we saw... I think you saw a show. You saw Mary Poppins.
4: Yeah.
1: Mary Poppins.
3: And I saw Wicked.
1: Wicked. I wanted to go.
3: And I was laughing at how... They had British accents. Did you find that distracting as well?
1: Well, they didn't have British accents in Heathers. They used American accents, and they used them pretty well.
3: That's so interesting. Ooh. I guess because Heathers is set...
1: Well, it depends on what show, because I saw quite a few. We'll get through the list.
3: Yeah,
1: but the Heathers cast, they're only there for 10 weeks, I'm pretty sure. Mm. But it was a really, really good cast, really strong. The guy who played JD was really scary.
3: An amazing run.
1: But the cast was really good. Really good start, like first proper day in London. So it was really chill. So the first week was kind of me just like venturing and exploring. The second week is Ariana Grande week. So we'll get to Ariana Grande week later.
3: Yes.
1: I also spent a lot of time in Russell Square. Shout out Russell Square. It was the park right across from my hotel, which was my temporary Carlton Gardens for the 2 weeks. Every morning I'd get my energy drink and I'd go sit in Russell Square and I'd like just admire in the sun, because it was sunny.
3: Oh,
1: no wind, sun, but it wasn't hot. It was like 26 degrees every day, which
3: that's
1: is
3: gorgeous.
1: Perfect weather.
3: Yeah.
1: So every morning I'd go sit in the park. This day. This day when I got my jolly cat. I really wanted to come home with a jolly cat.
3: Oh.
1: So I got one of those. But this...
2: What one did you get?
1: I got like a little bunny with like a star.
2: Oh, that's so cute.
1: I named it Cece. I think I have a photo. I'll show you guys on the break. But anyways, this is the day that I was like, I had a vision. I was like, okay, how am I going to get a social media post? So I had the smartest idea. I was like, wait, oh my God, you haven't seen it. You guys would have seen it on my Instagram. You haven't seen it.
3: Okay.
1: I was like, I wanted to do this. Okay, I'll get
3: telephone
1: a photo
3: booth.
1: I'll get photo booth pictures of me because I'm by myself and I put them on a telephone booth. First photo booth I went to was closed for the day. So I was pissed. And I've done my hair really nice, by the way, and I've walked all the way to like a shop, a big department store, which is like 40 minutes from my hotel. I've walked all the way there in the sun. So I'm like really sweating my hair off. I'm like, okay, where's the next one? And I found another one that was down the road and I went there. Closed for repairs. I was like, oh, great. So boy. It's been an hour and I haven't even gotten the photo booth pictures yet. So I went back to my hotel to just rejuvenate, fix my hair for a minute, and I start getting a blood nose on the way back to my hotel.
3: Oh, scary.
1: And I'm like, oh my God, it's like the universe does not want me to do these pictures. No, not anymore. I used to when I was young, yeah, but then I got like when they burn it.
3: Yes, me too. Cauterized.
1: Yeah, I did that when I was younger. So I got blood nose for the first time in years and I was like, great, this I'm wearing a white t-shirt. I was like walking back.
3: I was like,
1: this universe does not want me to get my pictures. So I go back to my hotel, sit for a minute, and I was like, let me try to find another photo booth. I find one on social media and I Google the address and it's 10 minutes from my hotel. It's like a 5 minute walk and I'm like, amazing. God. It's in like a bookstore. And they were £7 per photo booth. Ooh. I didn't like the first two, so I put on the shoes. I did spend £28, which is over 50.
2: Steep.
1: Yeah, it's a lot of money. Anything for the Instagram.
3: Hey, whatever. Anyways,
1: then I go to this photo booth that's this phone booth that's in my hotel that's not busy. It's not like a busy one. It's like near a museum. It's not like busy. And I go stick the photos in, and they keep flapping over, and I'm like,
3: like,
1: so then I go and I find a store 20 minutes away that sells blue tack, and I go buy blue tack so I can go stick these pictures up on this photo booth just to get this photo. Oh my God. Anyways, got that in the end. Okay, it looks great on my feet. I'm happy. Like it was all worth it. Yeah, but it took about 2 hours to just get that done.
3: That is so fun.
1: 2 hours.
0: And that's what you don't know what goes on behind the scenes. So Social media is not
1: being an influencer for a day. What's her name, Michaela? Yeah. Try being an influencer for a day.
3: She's like, I just finished work. It's 5:19.
1: it was a lot.
4: What did she say again?
1: Try being an influencer for a day. No,
3: it's the divorce one?
4: Not the divorce one. It's
1: Kim
4: like
1: Kardashian.
4: I'm going to Greece.
1: I'm going to Greece. That was me before London.
4: This is me. 4 days in Greece. That's
1: anyways,
3: I'm getting a divorce.
1: I am going to mention this store name because they don't have a shop in Australia, so it doesn't count.
3: The Winnie the Pooh Cafe.
1: I'm going to say this. There's this coffee shop in London, in like Europe, called Blank Street. And I've never been like a matcha person. Like I like it, but I don't, I'm not like into matcha.
3: It's not what you're grabbing.
1: My friend told me to go try this matcha from this place called Blank Street, which apparently everyone talks about. It's about £4. I ended up buying two a day by the end of my trip, £8. This matcha with
2: oat
1: milk.
2: That's why you haven't slept
1: in a week. So good. No, I already have like 4 energy drinks a day daily, and I still sleep.
2: Okay.
3: How much caffeine is in matcha? Jarvis,
2: more than you would expect.
1: Well, I was also getting one Dunkin' Donuts coffee a day as well.
3: Damn. Oh, Dunkin'
1: See,
3: Donuts.
1: See, those shops don't exist here, so I feel like I can say them, so I'm saying them.
3: I also got Dunkin' Donuts.
1: I have about like 20 photos of my order numbers from Dunkin'. It's crazy. Anyway, so then that day, that's the day that I did 35,000 steps. I just walked around Soho all afternoon, just like learning the area. Saw so many cool shops that I wish I went into, but I didn't, and I could never find them again. There's this cool belt shop, and I wish I found it again, but I didn't. Anyways, that night I decided to go see the Stranger Things play.
4: Oh.
1: So there's like a play called about Henry.
3: Yes. Oh. I've heard of it.
1: I went and ended up seeing that twice, actually, because my view for the first show was really bad. I was like right at the front, and I like missed half the stage. But the show was incredible. I think the same people that did the effects for the Harry Potter show did this one as well.
3: It was
1: insane. Like, you know, like how in Stranger Things season 4 they do the bones breaking?
3: Oh my God.
1: They did that in real life. I don't know how they did it, but it was incredible.
3: That's so cool.
1: It was so, and it's like massive ass boat that they used for 2 seconds. I was like, damn, they got like big budget money for the show.
3: Yeah.
1: But it was so good. The acting was really good. Just the effects was so cool. Like how then, you know, like Eleven would like put the mask on and go into that like abyss area. They did that in everything.
3: That's so
1: And they had like mirrored versions of the actors. It was really cool.
3: Yeah.
1: People reference
3: that a lot, like when the finale season was coming out, and I was like, oh, I need to see this. Like,
1: really good show.
3: Got a lot of context with it as well.
1: Like, not really. No. Definitely added on more to like understanding Henry's character as a person, but like it definitely don't need to see it to understand the TV show. But it definitely was like just a good watch if you love the TV show. Then the next day I ended up going to just look at the O2 arena, because if you didn't know, the arena that Ariana was in is also a shopping center. I didn't know that either. So around is all these shops. They also had a merch pop up, which is where I got the jumper on that I'm wearing. I went to go buy my merch before the show, so I didn't have to hold it with me at the show. So I went and did that. And then I ended up going to see the Devil's Wear Prada musical that night. And that was the second time. That was the first time I was seeing it. I already had tickets booked to see it on the Monday again. Because if you didn't know, Vanessa Williams was in it. Vanessa Williams is from Desperate Housewives, Ugly Betty. She was in the Hannah Montana movie. She played Hannah Montana's like agent, the girl. Anyways, she's an older actress. I'm obsessed with her. She's like one of my favorite people of all time. So I was like, I want to go see her show. Mm-hmm. So I ended up seeing that last minute. Had a great time. It was really good. And I was like, can't wait to see it again next week. I'm kind of rushing because I feel like there's so much. We have like not much time left, and I have a lot to talk about. Oh well, that's kind of it. That's kind of it for like the first week, really. I ended up going out. I had a really nice night out in London with this girl that I met on social media because I had no friends to go out with. Mm-hmm. I had a really good time. Yeah. Got lit. Went to this like gay bar that was so like Yaz of like London. Vibes, like almost same vibes. I was like, this is crazy. They played like a remix that I've only ever heard at Yaz before. So I was like, this is who flew a Yaz DJ down to London? Because why am I hearing a song that I've only heard back at home? So that was really fun. I saw a drag queen that I know from TikTok there from like London, like just know of, which was cool. So I ended up being front row for that Devil's Wear Prada show because I was like, I want to see Vanessa Williams up close. Mm-hmm. And she gave me a smile during the vows. And I was like, because I was like, God, just seeing her in front of me. This was the same thing Ariana to me. But but then I got scared to go to the stage door after because I was like, oh, I don't live in the city. Oh, I'm scared and I want to meet her. But then I ended up seeing O'Mary with Jinx Monsoon the day before I flew home. Yes, that was already pre-booked as well, which was really good. That was so funny. And then I was like walking back and I was like, well, this show... No, I saw six. Wait, there is... Let's go to a song. I've got a bit more to talk about. Let's just go to a song because it's quite a bit. Yeah. Wait. Sorry, guys. I did a lot in these 2 weeks. More than I've done my whole year. This is Bad Thing Bunny Hop by Ariana Grande. Enjoy. And then I'm going to talk to you about Ariana Grande.

0: and that was Bad Thing, Bunny Hop by Ariana Grande.
1: The real version.
0: We had to, that was a bit messy there, but we had to cut to a little break because I didn't realize how much I actually had to say. But before we get into Ariana Grande, let me finish with my Vanessa Williams story. Well, first, I ended up seeing Six last minute. Fun fact, when I went to London when I was 15, I ended up seeing Six musical there. So I was like, well, I can't come back to London and not see Six again.
2: Is Dylan in Six at London?
0: No, that was in Broadway, New York. That was ages ago.
1: Okay,
0: but I didn't know anyone who the cast was, but when I saw Six in London the first time, that was pre-Broadway, so they didn't have the new costumes and all that. So I got to see it with like the newer budget. Incredible cast, incredible budget, costumes looked great. Anyways, the Vanessa, and that was, yeah, so then after that show, because Six is such a short show, almost all shows in London started at 7:30. So like Devil's Wear Prada was 7:30, Six was 7:30, but Six finished at 9. Devil's Wear Prada, I know, finishes at 10. And this was the day after, I went to Six the day after I went from Devil's Wear Prada, and I was like, I can't go home and regret not going to the stage door. So I was like, what if I just go to the Devil's Wear Prada stage door tonight and pretend I went to the show to meet Vanessa Williams? So I did that, and I was able to meet Vanessa Williams. She didn't really say a word to anyone, but she took a picture with me, so I'll take it. I'll
1: so
0: take
1: fun.
0: It. I have a picture with Vanessa Williams.
1: Yay.
0: I was like, I'm going to go home and I'm going to regret this.
1: Yeah.
0: Like, I'm going to regret this if I don't go to the stage door. So I was like, I've got spare time tonight. Might as well just stop on my way to the hotel.
1: Because
0: Devil's Wear Prada was really close to my hotel, which was good.
1: Yeah.
0: And I was going to meet her. And then, yeah, I saw O'Mary with Jinx Monsoon the night before I left, which was so funny. Yes. I will say I'm not a play person, so there was moments where I was just like, okay, I'm a little bit bored. But the ending
1: when
0: was really...
1: When are you going to sing?
0: The ending was a little bit... Well, the whole ending was like a musical number, yeah. So it was
1: great.
0: Jinx was really funny, so that was really good. But now we get into the big guns. So I ended up seeing Ariana three times, the 24th, the 27th, and the 28th. So the 24th, I was in the pit, 27th, I was seated, and the 28th, I was in the pit. So I ended up, the 24th, I was going with my friend Lucy, shout out Lucy from Melbourne. I ended up getting there at 5 in the morning, and I was about maybe 100 in line. This is for GA, there's still silver VIP in front of us.
2: That's so crazy.
0: So we waited, but this is the good thing. I don't know if you've ever waited for a concert in Melbourne.
2: Haven't
0: when you wait
2: ever.
0: For a concert in Melbourne all day, all morning, you're in one spot until you get let into the pit. You're in one spot all day. With the O2, once the O2 opens at 9 o'clock, they move you into a room inside. And then at 3 o'clock, they move you into another room. So the day goes so much quicker because you're moving into all these different hot spots. So it doesn't feel like you're waiting in one spot all day. You're like moving.
2: So
0: and
2: because
0: it's a whole shopping center during the day, there's food, there's shops. So you can leave your line. Like you get your number, you leave the line, you go do shopping. There was all like these, the R.E.M. Beauty pop-up. There was like temporary tattoos and there was the merch store. And then there was just
2: so
0: normal
2: cool.
0: stores and there was restaurants. So just
2: so
0: all day,
2: fun.
0: You're like, what? Yeah, you're not like actually bored. Like there's even a cinema. You probably could have went and watched a movie if you wanted to. And I almost did
2: that's
0: that. And I wish
2: so
0: I did.
3: You should have.
0: But I had people, so I was hanging out with people. But
3: good point.
2: The
3: good
2: lining point. Up culture, like, it's not going to go away. You may as well make it
0: interesting,
2: bed and good for them.
0: This was the best venue I've ever been to. Sure. The walking, this was the least stressed, like, walk into like the pit and everything. Anyway, so for both pit shows, I was in the same spot. So I was at the, if you know the stage, it was the middle circle, and I was onto the left corner. Anyways,
2: yeah.
0: Got it. If you want, I could post some clips on Loud and Queer
3: stage.
0: If you want to see, but. I had
2: like
0: I had an incredible view. I started crying during Yes And. I did not expect Yes And to be the song
2: totally
0: that I cried
2: get it.
0: To. just because I haven't seen her since 2017 and I couldn't see her because I didn't have my glasses on and I was like 13 in the back of like
2: that
0: seats.
2: That was Dangerous Woman, right?
0: Yeah.
2: Yeah.
0: So to be 3 rows back from my idol with 2 5-foot people in front of me, I'm like, I got like, I'm practically barricaded. At this point, I am barricaded.
1: I just got full body chills.
0: To like see the person who inspires, like, is the reason I'm studying music all this, like, 15 years I've been a fan, to see them like there.
2: Like she's real.
0: Like she's real.
3: Like she's real.
0: And she looks and she looks incredible. Anyways, I didn't realize looking back at most of my videos, she looked at me quite a bit during the first show. Because I was the only one that was like not filming half the time as well. I'm pretty sure they filmed the movie during me and that first show as well. I'm pretty sure me and my friend got clipped quite a bit. So hopefully I'll be in the movie.
1: If you're in the movie, I'm gonna.
0: I was supposed to be in the video.
1: I was supposed to.
0: But I'll show you this one video. I'm showing Beth a video.
2: Okay.
0: And this is not me trying to like
2: Beth cut this.
3: No, we're not cutting this. This is gonna be just the dead air.
2: Just the dead air of.
4: At least hold it up to the mic.
0: So that was incredible.
2: That is crazy video.
0: Now, during Honeymoon...
2: That video was crazy.
0: Now, during Honeymoon Avenue, my actual, like, clocked interaction with her, like, one that I, like,
2: my
0: know...
2: My first clock.
0: My first clock.
2: It's
0: was
2: a clock.
0: It just felt like Charlie Laneway all over again. So, And like they're like Honeymoon Avenue, and I got this one clipped. I clipped this one. She like walks over to the section and she like make eye contact with me, and I'm like, and then she goes and then she smiles and she's like,
4: yeah, because you get you know the freaking song.
0: And then I'm like with Lucy, and Lucy's like, she just sang Dude. I'm like, I know. I'm like crying, and I'm just like, this is crazy. I was like, this isn't real. This isn't real. I was like, oh my god. Like I like left that, and you be like, and I look back at my videos. I'm like, damn, she sang with me. Seven Rings, Past Life. She looked at me, which is my favorite song.
4: Oh my god.
0: Clocked me during that one. She goes like rhythm. She like turns her head really sharply to me, like a lock size. And I'm like, oh god. I was like, because she's wearing her contacts this tour, so she's seeing us.
4: Yeah.
0: Like she can see us. So that was, I just remember walking out with Lucy, and I'm just like, no, I'm not getting, trying to get, I text my mom, I'm like, my mom, she looked at me, she did a little pout, she went, I was like, oh my god, I made her heart melt.
4: Oh my god.
0: But then,
4: yeah.
0: And this was, and
4: I'm going to hit you, seriously.
0: Then on the 27th, I was seated. I had really good seats, but I was seated, so I was like, obviously she's not going to see me. But I ended up, everyone like started leaving during the credits, which is when she plays Ordinary Things, but this random girl and me were just dancing from different seats, so she filmed me and we like danced together. That got clipped and it's on social media. I was out on Friday night, and I get a tag in a TikTok, and it's like me, and this girl's like, help me find this Ariana to dancing, and I was like, that's me.
3: That is
0: like,
3: so funny.
0: That being clipped on social media.
4: Oh my god.
5: That's Yanni from Loud and Queer.
0: I know. And then we get to the 27th, which is my last show.
4: Yeah.
0: So this was like, I went to this one alone, but I ended up making friends with the two girls behind me in the line. They were incredible. They're British girls. So it was so fun to be with the British all day. So I got there. I went a little bit earlier this time. I was like, you know, I'm not going to go at 5. I'm going to go at 4:30. I was number 28 in line. So it's like, great. I was like, and knowing from my experience, I'm like, I don't even have to worry. I know I'm going to get a good spot. There's still the VIPs in front of us. They
5: wait,
0: get like
5: AM or PM?
3: AM or PM?
0: Oh, 4:30 AM.
5: Oh, I was going to say.
3: Yeah.
0: Oh, no, 4:30 AM. Yeah, no. I'm an early person.
4: I
0: like,
4: would love to line up one day, but I just, that
0: even
4: is
0: the earliest,
4: such
0: that's
4: a
0: even,
4: commitment.
0: That's not even the earliest I've gone. I've gone like 2. Yeah, that wasn't even that bad. And especially because we get like into the pit at 6:30. It's not even that long of a day. It was pretty quick.
4: I just get concerned about the bathroom of it all, like where do you pee?
0: Well, you pee. For us, there's bathrooms in the shopping center, but also
4: rooms.
0: Melbourne. Usually, we just like go to a bathroom or a cafe across the road. Like people usually honor the line systems.
3: Yeah,
0: I've never found issues with like leaving the line and coming back.
4: Do people number you, or is it
0: usually we'll number. Yeah, so they didn't number us on the 24th show, but they did for the 27th show.
3: Yeah,
0: but again, 28, I was happy with
3: in
0: that.
3: Line, because some people like really like we need to get everyone, and other
0: number.
3: People are just
0: but
3: like
0: people
3: I
0: honor
3: know
0: people,
3: everyone's
0: but people, but people honor that.
4: O2 has rooms, so was it like the actual staff numbering you?
0: No. It was still fan numbered, but they walk us in a single file into the rooms, and then the room's still a line. But the rooms that we were going into, only the first 100 people get put in that room, and then the rest had to wait in a different queue. So I was like lucky enough to be first 100 both shows. You have to like take a picture to prove that you're in the room if you want to leave and come back. You have to like show a picture of you in the room.
4: That's so crazy.
0: Yeah, but anyways, this show, I was like with these two girls, I'm like, we're gonna have a good view from the same spot as on Monday. So I went to the same spot, and I was like, this is smart. So I'm in the same spot with the same like face. Maybe she'll recognize. Maybe. You know, and I'm gonna play delusional card here, and I'm gonna say she did. Anyways, this show, she comes out, and I'm just like going crazy again. This crowd though was more of a nightmare. Everyone in this crowd was similar to you guys with the filming stuff, but everyone was filming so high up that I was filming the show like this,
5: and you're 6 foot.
0: Yeah, this show the crowd was a lot worse, and everyone was still short. So I don't know what was, this crowd was not as fun. We had a similar issue where someone was trying to push through to meet their friend. I'm like, well, that's not your fault. You couldn't buy the VIP and meet with your friend. That's not my problem. So I was like, no, I've been here since 4:30 in the morning. You're not going past me.
4: Yeah.
0: I was like, hell nah. I've flown 22 hours for this. I'm not moving.
4: That flight is not fun.
0: This show didn't get as many looks at the start, but then we get to Honeymoon Avenue again.
4: Oh my god.
0: And this is the one I told on the break. This is the big one.
4: That's your song with her.
0: She starts a song and she's like, I looked in my rearview, and she's like on the other side. Mm-hmm. And then she starts walking down, and then she's singing to me and smiling, and then she blows me a kiss and puts her hand on her heart. And I'm like, aww. Oh, she so remembered me. Like, that's my very close and personal friend, Ariana Grande.
4: That's actually a friend.
0: And then right after that, she has a speech, and she's like, I just want to say, these fans, this tour have been amazing. Like, just know, I see you all in that crowd. And I'm like, oh, she's talking about me. That's me. Come on. Like, she's talking about me. She's like,
5: absolutely.
0: She's like, I see you all. Like, make my heart melt. You make me cry when I see your faces singing along to these songs. And I'm like,
4: oh my God.
0: It's me, guys. So she was singing to me. And she looked at me quite a bit during the second half of the show. So I think once she clocked me, she's like, oh, there's that fan from Monday, the one that actually cared about what I was doing. I wasn't filming the whole time. The one that cared. They didn't. And this is where I realized, I think they filmed. Sorry, I'm probably really loud. I'm really excited. That's now. Okay. I'm awake.
4: I'll figure it out.
0: This is why I realized, I think they filmed the 24th show that I went to, not the rest of them, because at the front of the stage on the 24th show, they had like a really big camera in the middle of the pit. Yeah. That was not there for my other shows.
4: Was the
0: so and then they had like people walking around the barricade filming like fans, and there was multiple times where I saw the camera come put it on me and my friend Lucy. I'm like, Lucy, put your phone down, let's dance together and look like we're on our phones, so we can get clipped for the movie. I'm like, let's get clipped for the movie. So put us in the movie because then I'm immortalized in an Ariana Grande film. Like that's crazy.
4: And then she would probably like watch it a couple.
0: She'd probably be like, oh my god, I remember him. Put him in the movie. He had the facial piercing, and he was like 6 foot tall.
4: Yes, they're gonna be in the movie. I'm gonna
0: be in the movie. Guys, watch out. I'm about to be in the Ariana Grande movie.
4: Was the We Can't Be Friends like silent bit good?
0: Oh, no. No. Both, all three shows failed. It was only the last show that did really well.
4: What about the Eternal Sunshine? You know, well.
0: That we're pretty good. We're pretty good for that. That's we're very good for that. Everyone said she didn't have to take too long to get that started, which was good. But I will say, I think for me,
4: that's like ideal movie stuff, right?
0: Yeah. I will say though, what I noticed is the one show, the show that I was in the crowds for, she wasn't singing as well. She wasn't trying as hard. I think the pit was going as well. And I was like, it's because I wasn't there. Because the two shows that I was in, she didn't do the Eternal Sunshine like note change where she goes looking in the mirror. She didn't do that for the 27th when I was seated. And then she didn't do a high note for Dangerous Woman. She fumbled it. Yeah, she didn't do it. So I was like, oh, it's because I wasn't in the pit. Because then when I was in the pit, she went.
4: You were
0: she went crazy on her vocals on the 28th were definitely better than the 24th.
4: Was that the Dangerous Woman where she was just like? Oh,
0: she went crazy. Oh, she went crazy. I have a video. I'll show
4: been
0: you.
4: Hearing it all. Yeah. Wow. This is actually gonna make me cry. I went on the first show. I watched a live stream of it. I think I said this on Queer when it first started, and I literally was crying watching the live stream. Like I can't even imagine if I was there, I would have been a mess. Oh my god.
0: I'm just showing Beth all the times she looked at me.
4: Oh my god. Should have been me. Well it should have been you should do that.
0: Should have been us.
4: Obviously,
0: it should have been us together. I should have got us I should have flown you out somehow.
4: Seriously.
0: That was during past life.
4: Oh my god. Her, like, okay. You need to show me the
0: but yes, on the
4: anyway.
0: On the break I'm gonna show Beth some clips. And if you guys want, I can post a Loud and Queer dump of Ariana Grande videos. For the public to not score. If not, you can go find me on my social media. I definitely did not stop spamming, and I'm sorry, but I paid a lot of money to be there. But anyways, that's kind of it. But yeah, all I'm going to say is Ariana Grande is now a very close personal friend of Loud and Queer. She's my best friend.
4: Ariana,
0: she,
4: come on the show.
0: She's aware of my existence. So if you like Ariana Grande, then you have to like Loud and Queer.
4: Yeah.
0: Because she's now my close and personal friend. Like, that's oomph. That's oomph. Ariana Grande, that's my moot. That's like my oomph. That's my girl. Like, we are best friends.
4: So oomph, IRL.
0: But I want to preface that I am very grateful, and I'm so honored. Like, it is an experience that I will cherish forever, and I'm so glad that I was able to do it, and it's not something that I talk about lightly and just like, I was there, but like, I am.
4: Ariana is.
0: That's why I think everything got really bad the second I got home. The universe was like, you got really good karma. It's time to kind of give you a bit of bump in the road and give you your insomnia.
4: But at least like you spent so much money to be there and like traveled so far. At least you had that amazing experience. Like she looked at you and
0: she blew me a kiss. Like, you know, it wasn't even just like a delusional acknowledge of my existence. Like she acknowledged my existence. Like, Ariana Grande, I am her, she is me. Anyways, and on the way back to both my flights, middle seat was empty. The whole plane
4: that's
0: was like
4: wonderful.
0: Practically empty. It was great. That I actually slept on the way home.
5: That's
0: it was
5: really
0: great.
5: Beautiful.
3: That's
0: but
3: really good.
0: That's enough talking for me. I'm going to disappear now. But that was London. I love Ariana Grande. She loves me. That's it.
4: That's so true.
0: Oh, and I guess we'll play you a song and then we'll come back. But this is Birds by Turnstile, something like that.
3: And
0: I don't know.
3: So.
0: It's Slater's. But it's
5: Slater.
0: Yeah, but it's Slater's version because, yeah, I only play female music. Enjoy.

0: That was Bird's Slater's version, and now we have an amazing chat that is not being talked about yet.
1: Yeah, we definitely haven't discussed.
2: We just have more to talk about One Night Stand.
3: I'm excited to hear more.
0: Let's hear more.
2: Sorry, so got a bit too distracted, got a bit too off topic there, but we're back and we're here to talk about the important things that happened at One Night Stand.
3: Other than the,
2: which was Genesis Owusu bringing out Lady Hawk. That was crazy. The one who sings, "Stop, you're playing with my delirium." You don't know that one? Guys, I'm not a singer.
0: I do. No, I do, because it was a Drag Race lip sync song. Because Max Drag Queen did a lip sync to that song on Drag Race Down Under Season 4, and that's the only reason I know that song, though. It's the only reason I know that song.
2: Okay, well, anyway. Sorry. Anyway. Genesis Owusu brought out Lady Hawk. Everyone went crazy. They sung, is it Delirium? My Delirium? They sung that song. They sung that song. It was crazy because she, it was very, very unexpected.
1: Yeah, I was not.
2: I didn't know they were friends. I thought she was still in Brisbane. Well, no, Big Sound had ended, but like she'd just come from Big Sound.
1: Yeah.
2: And then suddenly she was in Griffith. And I'd been speculating all week. I just had a little feeling that maybe Nina would bring out a guest and maybe that guest would be Two Charm, because they have a song coming out together.
1: Yeah.
2: And it was also the 1 year anniversary of Two Charm's live debut, which I was at. Very cool. But Two Charm were not brought out, and instead she brought out Genesis Owusu, which was crazy. Okay, he was already there and he'd already played, but just not something I'd ever considered happening. She was like, he just came out and I lost my mind.
1: Because like every single artist brought out a special guest. So I was like, I thought it was going to be Dane.
2: Oh yeah, no, because Maya also brought out Chloe Pache.
1: Yeah.
2: From Melbourne.
1: Yeah, exactly. So I was like, it's going to be someone, and it's Nina, so obviously it's going to be someone crazy. And you thought it was going to be Two Charm. I thought it was going to be Dane, and it was just as crazy when she pulled out Genesis. That was wild. When she was like, I've got a special guest for you today. I was like, who are we about to see?
2: It's Two Charm.
1: And then, and then Genesis walks out, and that was crazy.
2: So crazy. I love it
3: when
2: awesome.
3: That happens at festivals, when it's like they already had a set, but now they're like joining this.
2: Now they're back.
0: It was like Charlie and Clara.
3: That was fierce. It's so fun. It just elevates the vibe.
1: Literally, it's so good. And with Genesis,
3: Two Charm
1: would have
3: been so cool, though.
1: Dude, Two Charm.
2: Next time.
1: Yeah, when they tour one day, I'm like making up something that doesn't exist, but when they in the
2: well, they
1: future
2: toured North America together.
1: I was gonna say maybe in Australia again next
0: they're
1: album.
0: Local, they'll perform here again. They just had their clothing brand launch while I was away.
2: Oh no, I was talking about a Nina and Two Charm collab tour. Bring it to Australia.
0: Nina also produced half the tracks on their album as well. That's one of their biggest collaborators.
1: Next time. Another crazy thing was, I don't know the name of the song, which is probably bad.
2: You'll just have to sing
1: it. But it was the KFC ad song, you know. Shorty, get inspired. I actually didn't know until we were driving down that was a Genesis song. No, was it, who was I talking? I was talking to someone who was like, it might have been you, but
2: maybe.
1: But like, and I was like, oh, I only know this song. No, it was in this studio, and it was Patty. But he was like, oh, was it the KFC ads? And I was like, oh, I haven't heard a KFC ad with any Genesis music. I guess I'm thinking of a different song. And he was like joking. He's like, oh yeah, Shorty. And I was like, that's his song.
3: You just enlightened me. Now.
1: Just now. It's so good live. But with that song specifically, I found out he played that for so long. I think he played it for like 8 minutes. I looked it up afterwards. The song is only 2 minutes. So every now and then it'd just be, oh, we're doing this again? Sure, yeah. And then we're jumping around. It's like, oh, I guess we're doing it again. And it just kept on going
3: just
1: back. But
3: it
1: was so good.
3: I kind of love that song. I know it's like when it's on an ad, you're kind of like, ugh. Yeah. But every time it comes on, I'm like,
1: yeah.
2: I kind of forgot about the ad. Like, not gonna lie, I feel like I just haven't watched like TV, TV with like KFC ads in so long.
1: Yeah,
2: like when, because like one of the girls in front of us like turned to her group of 20 friends at the time and was like, "Guys, this is the guy who sings the KFC ad song," and I was like trying to like rack my brain, trying to remember which song it was, and then even like when he was playing, I was like, I still can't remember which song was in that damn ad. And I think that's beautiful. I feel like
3: that's the ideal.
2: Something's really healed.
3: Yeah.
0: It's crazy that there's a new KFC ad song though, because we had I Love It for so long.
3: Yeah.
0: It's like the KFC ad song, but now we've got this new one.
1: And he's from Canberra too.
0: Where?
1: Canberra.
0: Canberra.
1: Canberra.
0: Shout out Canberra.
1: My friend's from Canberra, and when he went, oh, shout out Canberra. Is anyone here from Canberra?
2: Oh, yeah, there was someone else from Canberra.
1: it was my friend, so we were all pointing like,
2: he's from Canberra.
1: I mean, they live in Melbourne, but like, we were like,
0: still from Canberra.
1: Yeah, from Canberra.
2: Yeah, yeah.
3: Don't forget your roots in Canberra.
2: Wasn't there someone else near you from Canberra as well, or was it just?
1: It was just him and his brother.
2: Damn.
1: Oh, no, was there the people that were staying at our campsite?
2: Yeah, those people were from, that's why I was thinking of Canberra.
1: Yeah, and then one of my friends was like, as we walked past and we went, oh, yeah, you guys go, like, whatever. I remember my friend turned to us and was like, I know that person. I recognize them. I know them from Canberra. I know them from somewhere. I don't know what it is. But no, yeah. It was so good all together.
2: It was such a movie. Oh my gosh. And before this was my first one night stand. They probably do this every time, but like before the start of every set, they play a Like a Virgin.
3: Mm, oh my God.
1: Yeah.
3: That's so cool.
2: It was so fun. It's like a really fun way to like kind of like break up the time in between things. Yeah. It was, and then they would like they had like a play lunch one. They had a Teen Jesus one. Mm. My partner's looking up the screen like, which one is Maya? And I was like, that is Teen Jesus. Like, we've seen them before. They were like, I just expected it to be Maya. And I was like, yeah, look, fair enough.
3: That Usher one, the one they got in trouble.
1: Oh, Radio Free Alice.
3: is that, was it Usher?
2: I don't think so.
1: Yeah, it was the Usher song, and DJ's. DJ's got us falling in.
3: Yeah, and they got in trouble because they were like, the song sucks.
1: Yeah, they
3: are
1: making
3: figures
1: too.
3: Anyway.
1: Yeah, I know.
3: That's so cool, though. That's such a good idea because Like a Version is so loved.
2: And also,
3: so
2: it's Triple J. Yeah, it was a really
3: J.
2: like.
3: It makes sense.
2: Yeah, it was a really like good way to, because I feel like Triple J, it's not really, people are always saying like the young people aren't listening to Triple J.
3: They are.
1: Mm.
2: And this is like a good way of like getting people who might not be listening to Triple J, but they're at the festival into Triple J. Because the Like a Versions were mad. Like, it was just such a great idea. I think, I mean, I know that they have to like do like line checks and stuff, but I think it'd be really cool if they just did that through all the breaks.
1: Mm.
2: You know?
3: That would have been sick.
2: At one point, they had beach balls going through the crowd at Betty Ray's.
3: Oh, I love that. So many
2: beach balls. And, like, this is, like, by this point, I'd, like, left the, like, center of the crowd and I was on the outskirts and there were so many kids. They'd got their beach balls and they'd run off with them, like, playing volleyball with them. Like, it was just so fun.
1: Yeah.
3: So cute.
2: Best day ever, actually.
1: It genuinely was really good. I think, and it's a testament to how good it was that all of the stuff that happened didn't ruin it, like, at all.
2: It was only an hour of social experiment.
1: It was just, like,
2: I've already blocked it all out.
1: Yeah, I mean, like after we went to a park. After I know you guys went straight.
2: Oh
1: to
2: yeah,
1: there.
2: We just sat in the car waiting for the car park to empty.
1: But yeah, we went to the park. That this park was. They shouldn't let kids on this park. I'll just say that it was like, I'm not joking. They had this climbing thing that was like a diamond that was probably as high as this entire building.
3: But it's like four climbing.
1: Yeah. But like, it's like, there's no, like, I can't, unless you've been there. We were like at the top and we're like, oh, this is, kids have probably not like
3: gotten down safely.
1: Yeah
2: like
1: exactly.
2: Like a spiderweb type thing? Like if you fall, is there like more rope to kind of catch you on the way down?
1: Well, in the center, like at the middle point, there's like a grid rope pattern, but they're really big gaps. Like children very easily fall.
3: children-sized gaps.
1: Like genuinely, I would not be surprised if there was a few fatalities on that.
3: Oh my God.
1: On that field. Like, uh-oh. It was atrocious. But I remember we were at the top and we just joined a bunch of like other people who were at the festival. Everyone was like, oh, where are you from? Where are you from? Like how all that kind of stuff. Mm-hmm. And like, I remember this dude from Brisbane was like, do you guys think I look like someone who's from Brisbane? And we were all like,
2: Brisbane people love to ask that.
1: I know. The answer was yes, by the way. I think he thought he wasn't because he has like the eyebrow piercing and the nose piercing and
3: stuff.
1: And
3: we're like, what's the Brisbane look?
1: Yeah, I was gonna say, you look like someone who

0: Christmas. I don't know where it's going to... It's going to be either in, like, next year.
1: It might be Queensland.
0: Yeah, it might be Queensland next year. Or
1: because they've done Warrnambool. They did... Yeah, Queensland or South Australia. Because they did Warrnambool. I think last year it was in WA.
0: Mm.
1: And then, yeah, it'll be either Queensland or South Australia maybe. Or the NT.
0: Or the NT.
1: Or Tasmania. But yeah. I don't know. Would they go to Tasmania? I don't know.
0: They did.
1: We're not them.
0: Before they stopped it and then brought it back.
1: Okay.
0: So
1: they've
0: Tasmania
1: done it before. They can
0: the
1: do
0: cards.
1: It again.
0: Yeah.
2: Imagine doing the cruise to go to One Night Stand.
0: Oh.
1: I love Tasmania.
2: Fun AF.
0: Yeah. No. I guess it would depend on the lineup because I'm pretty sure it's only Australia. There was only Australian artists this time, but I'm pretty sure the whole thing is that it's a rural town in a different state each year, and it's Australian artists. So it was worth it because it was Genesis and Nina, but I have to see the lineup next year to decide. Mm. And it was $15 as well.
1: $10 for kids.
0: Yeah.
1: So good. So accessible.
2: That's awesome.
0: I know. When I saw the price, me and my friends were like, yeah, we're going. Mm. We're going. But yeah, I think if the lineup isn't as good, like, and this is probably throwing a bit of shade, but if it was like Ocean Alley or something, I don't think I'd be crossing state lines to go.
2: It's all about confidence, baby. Yeah, I get that. That's a very good lineup for that price.
0: Mm.
1: It was amazing.
2: So sick.
1: But yeah, I saw like lots of comments on Instagram being like, why didn't it sell out? Why didn't it sell out? Like, because there was nowhere to stay.
0: Yeah.
1: Like, Griffith booked out instantly. I hopped on last minute with Sean and his friends at the campground. Mm-hmm. But like, there's the long road, like coming in from Victoria. There's like a town every, it's 100 Ks and there's a town, or is it 110? It's 110 Ks and there's a town every maybe 45 minutes.
2: Jeez, that's scary.
1: And none of their bakeries are open on Sundays.
0: I know.
1: I'm so excited for a bakery.
0: We stopped in Finlay.
1: Finlay, yeah.
0: Finlay, because
1: They had a market on at the back, but it was $15 entry, and I went, I don't know if I can do $15 entry. I've got Father's Day dinner to get to as well.
0: Yeah, because we saw a bunch of like op shops and markets and the bakery all on the way there, and we're like, we have to stop there on the way back. We get back empty.
1: Didn't think about the fact that it's rural town. Everything's closed on Sundays.
0: And there's a 107 kilometer gap between petrol stations at one point.
1: Yeah,
0: so you have to
1: big gap between petrol stations.
0: Yeah, so you have to be like, they have a sign that's like, it's 107 kilometers till your next petrol station. Make sure you are filled up, otherwise you're cooked.
1: But there were emus out there. It was really cool. Did you see the emus?
0: I did see the emus.
1: Yeah, they were mad.
2: I like
1: just in a paddock.
2: Oh my god, of like a rural area to go, because then it's not like, you know, you really gotta find a place to go.
1: It'd just be good if there was like more space to have it be like a camping festival, but it's also an all ages festival for the town. So I think it really hit a nice balance of like, people were kind of able to travel in, but they made it very accessible to the people of like the local areas. And also Wagga Wagga, they had a bus coming from Wagga stopping somewhere else on the way. And that's really what it's all about.
2: That's cool.
1: And I think they really hit. I think they really hit all of the things to hit. You know.
0: Yeah.
1: Like, it was really good.
0: No,
1: awesome.
0: Yeah. It was great.
1: Well, we're kind of running out of time. I wanted to say another song, but maybe we should
2: say
1: goodbye.
3: Yeah.
1: I
3: think
0: time flies.
2: That was crazy.
3: Goodbye.
1: Yeah.
2: Goodbye. Oh, no one wants to do anything.
1: Okay. I already did my singing.
2: Oh yeah, you did too.
1: Sorry.
3: I did too. I sang during my Ariana Grande story.
1: Yeah.
3: Your turn.
2: Right.
0: I just did the KFC song.
1: Yeah.
3: That's true. We all sang. Oh my god, karaoke episode's still coming.
2: It's coming.
1: Yeah. We're just warming up.
2: Yeah, we're just getting our vocal cords ready. Well, is that the end of today's episode?
1: I think so.
2: Yeah, well, thanks so much for listening, everybody.
1: Thanks so much for joining
2: back in, as always. Hopefully, what are we doing now? It's 11 p.m.
0: Ooh.
2: I'm
3: getting ready for work. I'm ready for bed for work.
2: Yeah. Get ready for bed. Maybe you're going out partying. Maybe you're watching TV. Maybe
0: I'm
2: you're
0: at a
2: getting
0: house
2: ready.
0: Thing.
1: Maybe you've got a whole weekend of your friend's birthday.
2: That's so cool.
1: Shout out, Dom. Happy birthday.
3: Happy birthday.
2: Happy birthday.
0: Oh, shout out Lily as well. Happy birthday.
1: Happy birthday, Lily. Everyone's birthday.
0: Everyone's birthday.
2: Shout out my friends that don't have any birthdays coming up.
3: Same.
2: Stupid.
1: Shout out anyway.
0: Shout out to everyone's birthday.
3: Shout out
0: even
3: everyone
0: if it's not now.
3: Who tunes in. Shout out to Chum. Shout out Dane. Shout out Ariana Grande.
0: Get on the show.
1: Shout out to all of our friends of the show.
3: Mm-hmm. Shout out Rebecca Black.
2: Shout out Rebecca Black. Shout out my dog Winnie.
3: Also stay tuned. We're going to have some cool segments on the social medias coming up for you. Interviews are making a return. You're welcome.
2: Yes.
3: I know you guys have missed those.
1: We have.
3: And new things cooking up. So stay tuned.

0: Stay sat. Don't get off your seat just yet.
1: Stay glued to that seat, honey.
0: Clock it. Gag it. Get ready to gag it.
1: Oh, the gag is back.
0: Well, this was Gianni,
1: Beth,
2: M,
3: and Sean.
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2: Bye.
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0: Hey, it's me, Queenie, and I'm the Sin feature artist for September.
1: Woo! Queenie is the fiery alter ego of Melbourne musician Eloise Thetford. Known for country pop twinge songwriting that moves between raw heartache and unfiltering honesty. Throughout the month, you'll be hearing tracks from Queenie's output, including the new album, Pleasance.
0: So catch all my tracks from me, Queenie, all this month on Sin.

have a conversation. What's the deal with these crooked contracts? You're just like my dad, leave a trail of destruction. If there was a God, I'd ask a lot of questions. And people always tell me that I ask too many questions. And if there was a God, he'd probably be in finance, and he'd take his coffee black.

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1: Shiny bomber bomber yelling G girl, I know you're looking at me. 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I am one with the wind and I am one with the earth. 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
1: 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Queenie is the fiery alter ego of Melbourne musician Eloise Thetford. 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

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And if you're ready to take flight into the great unknown, I've got something new just for you. 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

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Set loose. 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

0: Hey, it's me, Queenie, and I'm the Sin feature artist for September. Woo!
1: Queenie is the fiery alter ego of Melbourne musician Eloise Thetford. Known for country pop twinge songwriting that moves between raw heartache and unfiltering honesty. Throughout the month, you'll be hearing tracks from Queenie's output, including the new album, Pleasance.
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0: Hey, it's me, Queenie, and I'm the Sin feature artist for September.
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2: 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Known for country pop twinge songwriting that moves between raw heartache and unfiltering honesty. Throughout the month, you'll be hearing tracks from Queenie's output, including the new album, Pleasance.
0: So catch all my tracks from me, Queenie, all this month on

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What's the deal with these crooked contracts? You're just like my dad, leave a trail of destruction. If there was a God, I'd ask a lot of questions. And people always tell me that I ask too many questions. And if there was a God, he'd probably be in finance, and he'd take his coffee.

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All these thoughts can't be good for my health. 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I'm a gambling man, I go all in on myself. Yeah, I wasn't raised a quitter. Forgive me, Lord, I've been moving like a sinner. 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